like 10,000 spoons when all you need is a knife. It's meeting the man of my dreams and then meeting his beautiful wife. And isn't it ironic?

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1: When the clouds roll in and the rain begins to fall,
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8: hot and humid weather through the end of the week. Some showers and thunderstorms still remain possible overnight. Any storm could have gusty winds, brief heavy rain, a low of 72. There will be a few pop-up storms after 2 p.m. Friday, but coverage looks less. 94 degrees for the high, heat indices to 103. Sunny and seasonably hot Saturday, Sunday, highs low to mid-90s. I'm meteorologist Mark Thibodeau from the Weather Channel.
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7: weather. Storm chances around overnight. Some strong storms if possible. A low of 72. Scattered showers and storms. Gusty winds with any storm. And a few pop-up storms after 2 p.m. could return Friday, but coverage looks a lot thinner on the rain. 94 for the high. Heat indices to 103. It's a sunny weekend, still fairly hot, maybe a bit less humid. Highs in the low to mid 90s and lows around 70. I'm meteorologist Mark Thibodeau from the Weather Channel.

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5: weather. Hot and humid weather through the end of the week. Some showers and thunderstorms still remain possible overnight. Any storm could have gusty winds, brief heavy rain, a low of 72. There will be a few pop-up storms after 2 p.m. Friday, but coverage looks less. 94 degrees for the high, heat indices to 103. Sunny and seasonably hot Saturday, Sunday, highs low to mid-90s. I'm meteorologist Mark Thibodeau from the Weather Channel. Q102.

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16: Storm chances around overnight. Some strong storms look possible. A low of 72. Scattered showers and storms. Gusty winds with any storm. And a few pop-up storms after 2 p.m. could return Friday, but coverage looks a lot thinner on the rain.

0: We're coming back with more of your continuous favorites on Q102. 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
1: Hot and humid weather through the end of the week. Some showers and thunderstorms still remain possible overnight. Any storm could have gusty winds, brief heavy rain, a low of 72. There will be a few pop-up storms after 2 p.m. Friday, but coverage looks less. 94 degrees for the high. Heat indices to 103. Sunny and seasonably hot Saturday, Sunday, highs low to mid-90s. I'm meteorologist Mark Thibodeau from the Weather Channel. Yeah.

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6: Rome weather.
18: Storm chances around overnight. Some strong storms look possible. A low of 72. Scattered showers and storms. Gusty winds with any storm. And a few pop-up storms after 2 p.m. could return Friday, but coverage looks a lot thinner on the rain. 94 for the high, heat indices to 103. It's a sunny weekend, still fairly hot, maybe a bit less humid. Highs in the low to mid-90s and lows around 70. I'm meteorologist Mark Thibodeau from the Weather Channel.

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4: Hot and humid weather through the end of the week. Some showers and thunderstorms still remain possible overnight. Any storm could have gusty winds, brief heavy rain, a low of 72. There will be a few pop-up storms after 2 p.m. Friday, but coverage looks less. 94 degrees for the high, heat indices to 103. Sunny and seasonably hot Saturday, Sunday, highs low to mid-90s. I'm meteorologist Mark Thibodeau from the Weather Channel. Q.

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12: weather. Storm chances around overnight. Some strong storms look possible. A low of 72. Scattered showers and storms. Gusty winds with any storm. And a few pop-up storms after 2 p.m. could return Friday, but coverage looks a lot thinner on the rain. 94 for the high, heat indices to 103. It's a sunny weekend, still fairly hot, maybe a bit less humid. Highs in the low to mid-90s and lows around 70. I'm meteorologist Mark Thibodeau from the Weather Channel.

This is a severe thunderstorm warning for Catoosa County and Whitfield County, effective until 12:38 a.m.

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7: weather. Hot and humid weather through the end of the week. Some showers and thunderstorms still remain possible overnight. Any storm could have gusty winds, brief heavy rain, a low of 72. There will be a few pop-up storms after 2 p.m. Friday, but coverage looks less. 94 degrees for the high, heat indices to 103. Sunny and seasonably hot Saturday, Sunday, highs low to mid-90s. I'm meteorologist Mark Thibodeau from the Weather Channel.

This is a severe thunderstorm warning for Catoosa County and Whitfield County, effective until 1:18 a.m.

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12: Storm chances around overnight. Some strong storms look possible. A low of 72. Scattered showers and storms. Gusty winds with any storm. And a few pop-up storms after 2 p.m. could return Friday, but coverage looks a lot thinner on the rain. 94 for the high. Heat indices to 103. It's a sunny weekend. Still fairly hot. Maybe a bit less humid. Highs in the low to mid-90s and lows around 70. I'm meteorologist Mark Thibodeau from the Weather Channel.
13: She

This is a severe thunderstorm warning for Chattooga County and Floyd County, effective until 2 o'clock a.m.

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8: Hot and humid weather through the end of the week. Some showers and thunderstorms still remain possible overnight. Any storm could have gusty winds, brief heavy rain, a low of 72. There will be a few pop-up storms after 2 p.m. Friday, but coverage looks less. 94 degrees for the high, heat indices to 103. Sunny and seasonably hot Saturday, Sunday, highs low to mid-90s. I'm meteorologist Mark Thibodeau from the Weather Channel. Q102.

This is a severe thunderstorm warning for Catoosa County, Murray County, and Whitfield County, effective until 2:06 a.m.

The National Weather Service in Peachtree City has issued a severe thunderstorm warning for northeastern Floyd County in northwestern Georgia, Gordon County in northwestern Georgia, northwestern Pickens County in north central Georgia, northeastern Chattooga County in northwestern Georgia, northern Bardo County in northwestern Georgia, until 2:30 a.m. Eastern Daylight Time. At 1:44 a.m. Eastern Daylight Time, a severe thunderstorm was located over Everett Springs, or 10 miles east of Somerville, moving east at 35 miles per hour. Hazard, 60 miles per hour wind gusts and nickel-size hail. Source, radar indicated. 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
9: 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Rome weather.
10: Storm chances around overnight. Some strong storms look possible. A low of 72. Scattered showers and storms. Gusty winds with any storm. And a few pop-up storms after 2 p.m. could return Friday, but coverage looks a lot thinner on the rain. 94 for the high. Heat indices to 103. It's a sunny weekend. Still fairly hot. Maybe a bit less humid. Highs in the low to mid-90s and lows around 70. I'm meteorologist Mark Thibodeau from the Weather Channel. Q.

This is a severe thunderstorm warning for Floyd County, Gilmer County, Gordon County, Murray County, Walker County, and Whitfield County, effective until 2:51 a.m.

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5: Hot and humid weather through the end of the week. Some showers and thunderstorms still remain possible overnight. Any storm could have gusty winds, brief heavy rain, a low of 72. There will be a few pop-up storms after 2 p.m. Friday, but coverage looks less. 94 degrees for the high. Heat indices to 103. Sunny and seasonably hot Saturday, Sunday, highs low to mid-90s. I'm meteorologist Mark Thibodeau from the Weather Channel. Q102.

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6: Storm chances around overnight. Some strong storms look possible. A low of 72. Scattered showers and storms. Gusty winds with any storm. And a few pop-up storms after 2 p.m. could return Friday, but coverage looks a lot thinner on the rain. 94 for the high. Heat indices to 103. It's a sunny weekend. Still fairly hot. Maybe a bit less humid. Highs in the low to mid 90s and lows around 70. I'm meteorologist Mark Thibodeau from the Weather Channel. Q1.

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7: Hot and humid weather through the end of the week. Some showers and thunderstorms still remain possible overnight. Any storm could have gusty winds, brief heavy rain, a low of 72. There will be a few pop-up storms after 2 p.m. Friday, but coverage looks less. 94 degrees for the high. Heat indices to 103. Sunny and seasonably hot Saturday, Sunday, highs low to mid-90s. I'm meteorologist Mark Thibodeau from the Weather Channel.
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8: Storm chances around overnight. Some strong storms look possible. A low of 72. Scattered showers and storms. Gusty winds with any storm. And a few pop-up storms after 2 p.m. could return Friday, but coverage looks a lot thinner on the rain. 94 for the high. Heat indices to 103. It's a sunny weekend. Still fairly hot. Maybe a bit less humid. Highs in the low to mid 90s and lows around 70. I'm meteorologist Mark Thibodeau from the Weather Channel.

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5: Hot and humid weather through the end of the week. Some showers and thunderstorms still remain possible overnight. Any storm could have gusty winds, brief heavy rain, a low of 72. There will be a few pop-up storms after 2 p.m. Friday, but coverage looks less. 94 degrees for the high, heat indices to 103. Sunny and seasonably hot Saturday, Sunday, highs low to mid-90s. I'm meteorologist Mark Thibodeau from the Weather Channel.

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9: Storm chances around overnight. Some strong storms look possible. A low of 72. Scattered showers and storms. Gusty winds with any storm. And a few pop-up storms after 2 p.m. could return Friday, but coverage looks a lot thinner on the rain. 94 for the high. Heat indices to 103. It's a sunny weekend. Still fairly hot. Maybe a bit less humid. Highs in the low to mid 90s and lows around 70. I'm meteorologist Mark Thibodeau from the Weather Channel.

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10: An area of rain which has produced some flooding in spots overnight and through the early morning hours will continue to diminish, but still, some areas of rain around this morning, maybe even a rumble of thunder. A bit of break, and this afternoon, a couple isolated showers, thunderstorms. High close to 90, heat index close to 100. Over the weekend, sunshine and low 90s. From the Weather Channel, I'm Ray Stager.

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13: Some rain this morning, although it continues to diminish in intensity and coverage. Some of it's been heavy. We do have some leftover flood warnings in parts of northwest Georgia. Other than that, it looks like we'll get into a drier period toward late morning and midday. Just a chance of an isolated afternoon and evening shower thunderstorm. May have some impact on high school football, but not a bunch. 90 degrees, heat index close to 100. I'm meteorologist Ray Stidjik with the Weather Channel. Q.

0: Number one in Northwest Georgia, this is Q102.
1: A teacher is getting chastised after she posted a video on TikTok showing what she put in her classroom in the corner. And as a mom who is living and dealing with this, I want to applaud her because I could really use this in my kids' corner too. It's coming up next.
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0: Northwest Georgia's number one Q102.
1: This teacher is getting a lot of pushback because she has a special section of her classroom that's been dedicated to one thing.
2: Okay.
1: And as a mom that has personal experience with this, I'm about to embarrass my kid.
3: When I was young, yes, it was absolutely embarrassing to fart in front of others. That is why we created the fart corner. But I took your advice and we added the gas station. So it's the gas station now, aka the fart corner.
1: She dedicated a corner of her room to people who have gas. They're students that have gas. And you could just go there, do your thing, spray a little spray, and then go back to your seat so you don't have to feel embarrassed.
2: You know, flatulence is a regular human occurrence.
1: Yes.
2: It happens all over the place to people of all ages. And there are times in kids' lives when they're very farty.
1: Yeah. I have this. Luckily, she's seven, so she will hopefully never understand that I'm talking about this.
2: Okay.
1: But Dakota, my little one.
2: Yeah.
1: First of all, I don't know why she's getting pushback. Like, to me, it's like this is something that kids are very embarrassed about.
2: Some of them think it's funny, right?
1: But she is part of a medical program right now where she has to consume an incredible amount of beans because she has severe food allergies. So in the morning, she eats black beans, kidney beans. At night, she eats pinto beans. It's all part of her program along with a lot of other foods. And this poor kid has gas.
2: I mean, it's like they say, right? She's kicking out methane.
1: Oh, yeah. It's a thing, right?
2: More noticeable than she was before she got on this bean regimen.
1: 100%.
2: Okay,
1: imagine,
2: so it's not a myth.
1: Imagine eating that much beans every single day and you're 7 years old.
2: Okay.
1: So last year at school, she was laughing and she couldn't leave the room like she would normally leave the room.
2: So it slipped out.
1: It slipped out.
2: Yeah.
1: And the two girls that she was talking to laughed at her and then told all the kids in the class.
2: Oh, yeah. Well, I mean, it happens.
1: Do you know that? So, you know, we have Meet the Teacher coming up tomorrow, and I had to send the teacher an email explaining that this is a medical procedure thing that we're going through. We go to a special place. This is a problem. And that, and it's so embarrassing as a parent to have to say that. But I'm like, we could have alleviated all of this and having to let administration know by just putting a fart corner, the gas station, in the corner of the room.
2: Yeah, advocating for something like that. Listen, I mean, separation is funny. Like, Jaden does this too when he's going to the bathroom. You know, sometimes he wants to go on the potty, sometimes he doesn't. But if he's all of a sudden quiet and hiding, I know that he's having a movement.
1: Right. Right.
2: You know, and I know 2-3 juice boxes in, like, that's what's going on there.
1: Yes.
2: He is embarrassed by the process.
1: Right. And it's a weird natural thing that we become embarrassed by it. Because like you said, and the same thing I said to Dakota and that we talked about with everybody, like, this is a natural thing that happens to people.
2: Yeah.
1: You don't have to be embarrassed, but you try to explain that to a room full of 7-year-old girls, you know?
2: Yeah. Yeah. I mean, listen. You would always ask for a pass when you were in middle and high school to go to the bathroom. And that was just because you wanted to wander the school or the hallways.
1: Right.
2: I think that if you were going to a corner of the room, if there's not some sort of sound machine or whatever there, it is still a little bit embarrassing. Like, what? You go behind the fabric dividers and all of a sudden nobody's going to hear you?
1: You're right.
2: There should be a radio back there.
1: Yeah, there should definitely be a radio in that corner playing some soft humming jazz music.
2: No, I'd go with something a little bit louder.
1: Okay.
2: We need to mask this.
1: All right.
2: Q102.
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15: From weather.
14: An area of rain which has produced some flooding in spots overnight and through the early morning hours will continue to diminish, but still, some areas of rain around this morning, maybe even a rumble of thunder. A bit of break, and then this afternoon, a couple isolated showers, thunderstorms. High close to 90, heat index close to 100. Over the weekend, sunshine in low 90s. From the Weather Channel, I'm Ray Stager.
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1: If your teenage daughter wanted her boyfriend to drive her to school, but he had just got his license, you let that happen? You're going to get the whole story, then you'll be the judge. 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
1: One couple.
2: It makes me furious. I don't get it.
3: This is what she wants to do.
1: One problem.
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2: And I'm being deprived of going there because I'm a guy?
1: You decide the outcome.
4: All right, Gabby, you got to be happy to hear that, right?
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1: It's Couples Court on the Anna and Raven Show.
4: Every day a couple joins us. They let us know what their disagreement is about. Then you just have to decide who's right. Carol and Jackson. Carol, what's going on?
5: Okay, so my daughter, she's 15, and her boyfriend's a little bit older, and he just got his license. And she wants her boyfriend to drive her to school every morning. I don't have a problem with that because, frankly, the young man is a gentleman. He's a sweetheart. He's a little bit of a nerd, but I trust him. So I don't have a problem with it, and my husband seems to have an issue.
4: I could see that being problematic. Jackson, what's your side?
6: Yeah, I mean, he's a kid. He's still learning. He's young, and mistakes happen, and I just don't want to put our daughter in that situation. I think that's fair.
0: I remember in high school, Anna, your friend gets their license, and you are pumped, right? Because you're like, I am no longer taking the bus from now on. The rest of my high school career, from now until the time I get my license, I'm going to be riding with my friend. And when you get a boyfriend or girlfriend with a car and you don't have your license or a car, you immediately obviously expect to be in that car and want to be getting picked up every day. On the other hand, man, when I was 16, I couldn't drive. I thought I could, but I couldn't. I had plenty of accidents around that time. I think it's, you know, inherently, you're going to have a fender bender.
4: I think a lot of states have done a very good job of tightening up the driving laws. I think that I know, depending on where you are, the laws are different and all
0: right.
4: That. I could see the hesitation during the first year of somebody having their license where you don't want them getting in the car. Would I let it happen anyway? Probably.
0: Right,
4: you know,
0: right? Because you think about them with their friends and you know them and you like them and they're crying and he's going to get another girlfriend who can ride in his car.
4: Does she take the bus if he doesn't pick her up?
5: Yes, because I have to work, so I don't have time to take her.
4: Yeah, I could see. All right, so the boyfriend is a new driver, and he wants to pick her up in the morning and drive her to school. Do you let him do it?
0: 1-800-330-9999. Whose side are you on? It's the Couples Court with Anna and Raven. Q102.
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1: It's understandable. Every state has its own laws based on when you can drive and who you can drive with kids in the car and all that. But if your daughter said her boyfriend, who's a year older than her, really wants to drive her to school and he had just gotten his license, would you let them go?
2: This is an argument that's real, right? In people's households, they're having this conversation every single day when it comes to high school time, because this is a very common scenario that arises here. And you know what? Listen, it's one thing to say that I know what the rules are, I know what the law is. On the other hand, it's something else to just deal with a teenager 100%. That's in your ear every single day.
1: Absolutely.
2: And I think if you're being realistic,
1: yes.
2: you can say that. And Carol and Jackson, that's where they find themselves. Carol says, you know what? I don't think it's a big deal. I rode with my boyfriend to high school. It wasn't the end of the world. Jackson says, terrible idea.
1: He's a new driver.
2: Right.
1: He's got to learn how to drive first before we put our baby in the car with him.
2: At least a year, he'd rather be more comfortable with that.
1: 1-800-330-9999. Hey, it's Anna and Raven. Who's this?
3: Hi, this is Jim. I think I side with the husband. I think absolutely not. This is a new driver. He should focus on his driving. So if he's going to have a passenger car, in fact, his girlfriend, that's not going to work. So I think it's a really bad idea. So I don't even want to say too much. I think it's a terrible idea.
1: Who said are you on? 1-800-330-9999. It's a couple's court.
2: Q102.

0: like me.
1: Q102.
2: Your daughter has an older boyfriend at high school, and he has gotten his license and would like to drive her to school. He just got his license. You let him do it or not? And we know, state to state, all the laws vary, but it's up to you as a parent to make a decision on what you're going to do in this situation. Do you feel comfortable sending your daughter to school every day with a new driver?
1: Yeah. Because, I mean, that's the thing, is even though the rules are the rules, right? Like, I mean, nobody's supervising when they walk out of their house and get into the car. So, you know, you're going to be the one that's going to have the input there. And Carol and Jackson find themselves in a tricky spot because your daughter can be very persistent when it comes to wanting something.
2: Carol says it's okay. Just let her do it. We were all that age once. Let her go. Mm-hmm. Jackson, dad says, no. Hard no. Hard no on this. Nope. He's a new driver. What do you think? 1-800-330-9999. Hey, it's Anna and Raven.
3: I'm personally on the mom side. I am just past my teenage years, and I know that might seem a little biased of me, but I honestly think that you should give the kid a chance till he proves something that is untrustworthy, especially if the kid's a good kid, then I don't think that he would put his girlfriend in harm's way if he had the choice.
1: Hi, Megan. What do you think about this? Whose side are you on today?
4: So I think I'm on the father's side, Jackson, but only because of two things. It sounded like, the mother first said the daughter wanted the boyfriend to pick her up, and then at the end they said the boyfriend wanted to. So I don't know who's asking, but you're not supposed to be picking anybody up until you have had your license for a full year. So if he gets stopped, he's going to get in a lot more trouble. So I'm kind of on the dad's side for this one.
1: Bobby, what do you say? Whose side are you on today?
5: I'm on dad's side. I don't think that he needs to be driving the girl to school with him. God knows. What if they decide to ditch school and go off park somewhere? Or God only knows what could happen. It could just be a bad idea all the way around.
2: The kids do that anymore? Like it's 1977?
1: Go park.
2: Yeah, go park.
1: Thanks for the call. I don't know. Who knows, Bobby?
6: The verdict is in. Jury foreman, what are the results?
2: Jackson, our audience agreed with you today. Nope. New driver. He's still learning how to drive. Maybe next year is a different conversation. But this year, while he's still figuring out all the things that he needs to know behind the wheel, your daughter is getting on the bus.
7: Yeah, absolutely. I think it's just too dangerous, too risky at this stage. And he'll just, once he has more experience, sure, things change a little bit.
1: Yeah, I don't know. I don't know how that's going to go because obviously, you know, going to school is not the only place he's going to be driving, right? So they're going to be asking to go out on Friday night, Saturday night too, or go to the movies or go to this or go to that. So, you know, I think this conversation comes up again, but obviously the voters, they got your back. They understand your position. Cheryl, be prepared to hear about this more.
2: Every day. It's even though you're
1: right,
2: saying
1: you're
2: she can't go,
1: my life.
2: It's never going to end. It's exactly what Raven said.
3: That's okay.
2: Tonight, you just got to stick by it or just give in like I eventually would.
1: One or the other, right? Yeah. Right? And don't torture
8: That's
1: yourself.
8: That's okay. If she misses the bus, dad's taking her.
1: Yeah.
2: All right.
1: Fun,
2: if you have
1: guys.
2: A problem, too, send an email. CouplesCore@annaonraven.com. Q102.
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25: From weather.
26: Some rain this morning, although it continues to diminish in intensity and coverage. Some of it's been heavy. We do have some leftover flood warnings in parts of northwest Georgia. Other than that, it looks like we'll get into a drier period toward late morning and midday. Just a chance of an isolated afternoon and evening shower thunderstorm. May have some impact on high school football, but not a bunch. 90 degrees, heat index close to 100. I'm meteorologist Ray Stidjik with the Weather Channel.
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2: When was the last time you got into a disagreement with your neighbor?
1: Oh, I had happy hour yesterday with a bunch of my neighbors.
2: Was it happy and good?
1: It was, but there's some that are favorites and there's others that are not.
2: Yeah.
1: It's interesting.
2: Did you ever get in a disagreement with your neighbor over something dumb? Because there's a story of a street that's going viral right now. And this was a problem on my street, too. And I bet you at one point you had this issue. It's coming up next.
1: Q102.

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1: The most ridiculous fight you got into with a neighbor. What was it about? A Florida man is accused of getting into a fight with his neighbor because he didn't clean up after his dog. And I think we've all had this issue at some point in our lives, right?
2: Sure.
1: So they're saying this guy's name is Trey DeColt, even grabbed the feces with his bare hands and he threw it at his neighbor. Here he is talking to the cops after he got arrested.
2: Yeah.
3: I've complained about the dogs pitting in my yard. I said something to his old lady yesterday morning about it. She said she would pick it up. 4 hours later, it was still there. I set it on the edge of the driveway right there. I mean, he scratched my neck all up yesterday when he grabbed me.
1: I mean, they got into like a physical fight about it. I also don't trust people that say this.
3: I said something to his old lady yesterday morning about
2: old lady.
3: It.
1: I hate that
2: call
1: term.
2: Somebody old lady.
1: You called him your old lady. Get out of here with that nonsense.
2: I mean, if
1: like
2: you
1: it.
2: Were if you were like a biker. Like,
1: no,
2: like,
1: thanks.
2: It's like
1: no,
2: how everybody not, talks
1: nope,
2: about each other.
1: No.
2: Nope. You know what? Listen, I mean, when you've got a fight with your neighbor going on, it escalates quickly because you really feel like your whole life is under attack,
1: yep.
2: Right? Like your property, your whole life, they're invading your thing. There's a saying, never go to somebody's house to fight them because you never know the animal that they will become when you come to their house. Things get out of line pretty quick.
1: The biggest argument, the dumbest argument I ever got in with my neighbor was that they would leave all their cigarette butts. Like we lived in a complex.
2: Yeah.
1: It was like condos, like side by side. And they would smoke right in front of our unit. And we had an end unit. And they would leave their cigarettes right in our little walkway. Why? Why are you flicking your cigarette butts in my walkway? Oh, it used to make me crazy. And then I would send my husband. And we would pick him up.
2: You would send your husband out there to confront them.
1: Yeah, of course. Yeah.
2: And what would they say when you confronted them?
1: Oh, we're sorry.
2: Yeah,
1: what are you sorry about? Stop doing it. So we picked them up. And then we would pick them up and we would leave them on their mat, like right in front of their doorway.
2: Yeah, that was adult.
1: No, 100%.
2: That was a good way to handle it.
1: The only way.
2: Right.
1: The only way.
2: Yeah. I had an argument with a neighbor. So I owned a condo. I owned a townhouse. In a private neighborhood, and it had you had your own parking spaces. Like it was in front in a little fenced in area right in front of my house, and there was two spaces allotted asphalt wise. But if you parked really close, you could put three cars in there. I had three cars, so I put three cars there. I received a nasty letter on my door that said, "We follow rules in this neighborhood."
1: Well, it's true.
2: You know, we don't like your kind, basically.
1: Yeah. Good, right?
2: I was like, "What? These are my cars. These are my parking spaces."
1: Chloe, you got into a dumb argument with your neighbor. What was it about?
4: I decided to paint my door fuchsia pink, and apparently that's not okay. And I don't understand how they get a say in what I paint my door. But apparently, you know, the whole thing is like, oh, we are uniform here. We all look one way. We're cookie cutter, and you should fall in line. And I was like, beat it, girl. This is my door.
1: Right. It's not an HOA, right? It's not like rules in a handbook or something like that.
4: No, it's just literally like a pristine kind of historical neighborhood, blah, blah, blah, whatever. It's my house.
1: Get out of here.
4: I do what I want.
1: Get out of here with that nonsense. Don't tell me what color paint my door.
4: Yeah. Blow bubbles.
2: You know
4: That's
2: what?
4: Right.
2: This happens all the time, though. It's often, right?
4: I bet it is.
2: Even if they're not like talking to you about it, you got that person that's talking to everybody else in the neighborhood about it. Can you believe? Like, mind your business, Karen. Go home.
4: Mind your business. Yeah. Kick rocks.
1: People get so worked up about like the color of your house, the color of your door. I went to Charleston. It was the first time I'd ever visited recently.
2: Yeah.
1: And all the houses are so historically beautiful, and they're all so incredibly different from one another.
2: Mm-hmm.
1: And then when you said fuchsia, I'm like, oh, I just saw a fuchsia door. Where did I see that? It was in Charleston.
2: Mm-hmm.
1: Like, there's something to be said for having some diversity and beauty in your neighborhood and being different from all the others.
2: Can we talk about bringing kick rocks back? Because I like that.
1: Kick rocks.
2: Yeah.
1: Yes.
2: Let's tell people to kick rocks more often.
1: Yeah.
2: That's right.
1: The most ridiculous argument you ever got into with your neighbor. What was it? 1-800-330-9999. Q102.
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2: Number one in Northwest Georgia, this is Q102.
1: Just want to go on record that I never trust anybody that uses this term.
3: I said something to his old lady yesterday morning about it.
1: Old lady, I hate that. Oh, I talked to your old lady. What is that? What does that mean?
2: What if you said
1: is
2: old
1: your
2: man?
1: Mom, your
2: it's
1: grandmother?
2: The same thing. No, it's
1: nobody
2: your
1: says,
2: partner.
1: Oh, nobody says old man. I talked to your old man. Nobody says that. No, nobody says that.
2: I mean, they used to say it. It's a generation.
3: I said something
2: thing.
3: To his old lady yesterday morning about it.
1: You're a liar. And that guy got in big trouble because he was mad that the neighbor's dog pooped in his yard, so he picked it up with his bare hands and threw it at them.
2: You know what, though? If your dog is going to the bathroom in somebody else's yard, pick it up.
1: Absolutely.
2: All right, that's a real thing. Yes. I did see that video recently where there's somebody walking their dog, and the dog goes pee on somebody's lawn. And then two adult men run out of the house, and then they go pee on the neighbor's yard.
1: It's
2: and
1: disgusting.
2: They were arrested for that, for lewd behavior. Oh. But, I mean, like, things escalate quickly when you're dealing with your neighbors.
1: Neighbors' drama is always terrible. And we got a text message from one of my girlfriends. She got into a fight with her neighbor because there was invasive weed that were growing in the hedges that, like, lined the border of the properties.
2: Okay.
1: Invasive weeds.
2: Weeds.
1: Yeah.
2: Okay.
1: All right. I mean, I heard a lot of arguments about trees. That's always
2: well,
1: a big thing.
2: Well, that happens all the time.
1: Yes.
2: The law is very clear because that's a common argument. But
1: what's the most ridiculous argument you got into with your neighbor? 1-800-330-9999.
2: Q102.

0: Northwest Georgia's number one, Q102.
1: What was the dumbest argument you got into with your neighbor? A man in Florida has gone viral because he got into a fight with his neighbor because the dog pooped in the yard. And then
2: I complained about the dogs pooping in my yard.
1: Yep.
2: I said something to his old lady yesterday morning about it. She said she would pick it up. 4 hours later, it was still there. I set it on the edge of the driveway right there. I mean, he scratched my neck all up yesterday when he grabbed me.
1: He said that the guy assaulted him, but he really picked up the feces with his bare hands and threw it at the house.
3: Well, listen, man. I mean, when that happens, right, things are going to escalate quickly. Ding, ding, round one. Let's go.
1: What was the dumb argument that you got into with your neighbor? Connie.
4: The neighbor that called the cops on us like 8 years a month. She wasn't a neighbor. She lived downstairs from us. And she was very weird. And she called the cops on me because I parked too close to the car. Meanwhile, she weighed like 120 pounds, and I was a lot more than her. And I got out of my car, no problem.
3: What did the cops say when they came?
4: They looked like, there's enough room here, I think. I go, no kidding. Then she called the cops because the kids were playing in the yard for like at 7 o'clock at night, you know, on a Friday. She's really crazy.
3: You got to be careful with those. Sometimes they go from harmless to harmful really quick. I just watched one of those on one of those documentaries on Netflix, man.
1: Yep.
3: You know?
1: No, when you have one crazy neighbor, like, you know, they're all up in your business all the time. They're relentless. It's the worst when you have one of those. David, how about you? What's the dumbest reason you got into an argument with your neighbor?
5: They keep their Christmas lights up year-round, and I'm tired of seeing them.
1: Are you neighbors with Raven? Do you live next door to him?
3: Oh, that is not accurate. My lights are not on the house right now.
1: How long did it take you to take him down? Memorial Day weekend?
3: No, it was before this time.
1: No.
3: It was like Easter, right after Jesus' birthday.
1: Jesus' birthday is Christmas.
3: Right. Yeah. The resurrection.
1: Right.
3: It was right after that.
1: Yeah.
3: Right after the resurrection. I was celebrating the resurrection. And then right after that, I was like, he is risen. And then I was like, all right, we'll take these lights down.
1: Yeah. That would drive me crazy too. We drive by this apartment building that they always have their windows open on the third floor, and every time I drive by, the Christmas tree is still up with the lights on, and I don't get it. Like, I guess it just brings you happiness, and I know you're not supposed to judge, so I'm trying not to be judgy, but I am a little bit. I'm like, what are you doing? Like,
3: yeah, but so the outdoor lights, I mean, mine go white or they go color or they go blinky, and everybody else has still got, you know, string lights all across their backyards, and people go, oh, it's so nice. It's like an enchanted garden. This is the same thing. It's just on my gutters.
1: It's different.
3: It's an enchanted gutter system.
1: No, it's not.
3: That's what it is.
1: Thank you. All right, Colin, how about you? Dumbest fight you got into with your neighbor?
6: So there's a guy that lives next door that I watch football with every Sunday, and we got into an argument over what is the best comic book movie of all time. I thought it was The Dark Knight. He thought it was Avengers Endgame. Mm-hmm. And we argued through the entire football game about it, and then he stormed out, and we didn't talk for 6 months.
1: That's Alan. So sometimes you get into dumb arguments like this, and you don't, it seems like you really cared, but like one person takes it way too seriously, and the other, me, I could care less. Like, this is a dumb argument. Like, who cares? Who cares what's the better movie?
3: I mean, well, you need to answer the question, which one is the better movie?
1: Neither. I've never watched either of them, and I'm good with that.
3: That's her. You've never watched The Dark Knight with Heath Ledger?
1: No.
3: The best work of his life?
1: No.
3: And then wow.
1: How have I survived this long? How have I done
3: it? That's insulting, though. I mean, that's an incredible film.
1: Are we going to fight about it? Because I could care less.
3: Not going to fight about it. Yeah. I mean,
1: seems like you're getting upset.
3: The other thing is Infinity War seems like a superior film than Endgame to me, but that's just me.
1: I don't know. Why are you rolling your eyes?
3: That's my face. I can't control that if I'm doing it. I can't control it.
1: That's a dumb fight. You're right, sir.
3: Yeah, well, I'll see you in 6 months, pal.
1: Q102.
7: Good morning in the News Center. I'm David Crowder. The Rome Floyd County Fire Department has added a refurbished Quint ladder truck to its fleet, providing upgraded equipment at a significant savings to taxpayers. Division Chief Cleet Bonney gave an update during Thursday's Floyd County Public Safety Committee meeting. The Quint received a complete overhaul at a cost of just under $400,000. For comparison, purchasing a new ladder truck with similar capabilities would cost nearly $1.9 million. A Georgia Northwestern Technical College nursing student recently assisted a patient in medical crisis and comforted his family. Stephanie Wilson attends GNTC's Walker County campus in Rock Spring and expects to graduate with her Associate of Science in Nursing degree in December. In her most recent clinical rotation, Wilson's early recognition of a patient in distress resulted in swift intervention and a more favorable

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5: Rome weather.
6: An area of rain which has produced some flooding in spots overnight and through the early morning hours will continue to diminish, but still, areas of rain around this morning, maybe even a rumble of thunder. A better break, and this afternoon, a couple isolated showers, thunderstorms. High close to 90, heat index close to 100. Over the weekend, sunshine in low 90s. From the Weather Channel, I'm Ray Stager.
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2: There's a lot of ways to get your news, but we've decided the best way to deliver it to you with a smile is to have producer John sing it.
0: All right, John, welcome back.
3: Thank you, guys. This is going to be a fun week. I'm excited about this. What's the most exciting thing happening right now? Tupac trial.
0: Oh, right. Boom. It's true. I mean, it's bringing it all back, right? All of a sudden, my son was like, I'm going to use Dear Mama at the wedding. I was like, perfect choice.
3: Really?
2: I don't think that's a good idea at all.
3: That's not a great, no. I mean, Alicia's going to be upset about that. But
0: no,
3: okay.
0: She loves it. She's happy, actually.
2: Okay. All right.
0: I like putting money in the mailbox.
3: Well, here's the thing. So you would think this would be the trial of the century. There's one particular problem that's holding that back.
0: Mm.
3: Trial of the century about to unfold about a legendary cold case that's 30 years old. But nobody in the witness stand is saying a word. Snitches get stitches. Have you guys heard?
2: Oh, yeah.
3: Have you seen the video of one guy they pulled up there who just, like, yelled at the defense attorney? He was like, you guys made me be here. I'm not going to say anything.
2: Right. Every single one is like, we're not talking. We're not sending him to jail.
3: So it all hinges on one guy. The one guy is the ghostwriter of Dwayne Davis, the dude that they're accusing. It's the ghostwriter of his memoir.
2: Favorite was the guy that got up there and said, I don't even like that guy, but I'm not sending him to jail.
3: Yes. Yeah. That was the guy I watched. Yeah.
0: Here's what's weird to me is, like, at this point, who is really waiting for this answer? And even if they convict somebody, will anybody believe it? Not me.
3: He apparently wasn't even the shooter here. They're trying to prove he was just a guy in the car.
0: Who knew something, who did something, who whatever.
3: It's not OJ 2.0. Speaking of things that happened a long time ago, how about the VMAs? You guys seen the VMA nominations?
0: Yes.
2: Yeah.
3: It's that season, right? Back to school time means the VMAs. And all the top nominees are ladies. The leader of the pack came out in 1983. Madonna is the top nominee. Oh, my.
0: Yeah.
3: All hail to the queen.
2: It's so weird.
3: It's very weird.
2: I could see her getting a couple nominations, but leading the nominations, Madonna, like, did anybody even listen to that last album?
3: I mean, like, it just kind of goes to show how much power she still has in the industry.
0: Yeah.
3: I mean, like, Taylor Swift's up there. Olivia Rodrigo got some nods. And, you know, I mean,
2: Sabrina.
3: Bruno Mars did, too.
0: I mean,
3: like,
0: all
3: there really wasn't all
0: sense.
3: Women, too. Yeah. But, like, yeah, Madonna, 1983, self-titled debut.
2: There was a time where I wanted Madonna to be my mom. And that time has passed.
0: Yeah, dark time.
3: Right.
0: Dark time.
3: Have you seen Lourdes in the news recently? And you were like, maybe not.
2: Yeah, maybe it wasn't.
3: Maybe not. Yeah.
0: It's like everybody on that list, you've heard their song. Madonna, nobody's heard it.
3: Yeah.
2: Yep.
3: Not all the news is fun and exciting and, you know, pop culture-y, right? Some of it is serious stuff, constitutional stuff, these flock cameras.
0: People are upset. They're fired up. The invasion of privacy.
3: Here's the thing. I can't, in good faith, 100% be against the flock cameras. Your Fourth Amendment rights might be violated. The flock cameras are almost universally hated. But I got their back. I say they get a gold star. Because one of them found my stolen car.
2: Oh,
3: yeah. You guys remember when they stole my car?
2: I remember that.
0: Was it a grandmother driving it?
3: It was a couple of years ago. They stole my car out of my parking garage. And then one of these license plate readers, I don't know that it was Flock, found somebody's grandma driving it around town.
2: And wasn't it trashed?
3: Huh? No.
0: No, it was clean.
3: No, that was the joke. When the police gave it back to me, it was cleaner than it had been in years. They detailed it.
0: Right.
3: Like, I don't know. Apparently someone gave it to their grandma, so I guess you got to detail
0: a
3: car before you give it to
2: I mean, if you Peter Pan somebody's car, John, like, don't you, like, you're all right. You could keep the car. Keep the car and give it to your grandma. That's okay.
3: I mean,
0: it still has to go to work.
3: It smelled like illicit substances, but other than that, it's clean as a whistle.
2: Nice.
0: Q102.
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14: Some rain this morning, although it continues to diminish in intensity and comfort. Some of it's been heavy. We do have some leftover flood warnings in parts of northwest Georgia. Other than that, it looks like we'll get into a drier period toward late morning and midday. Just a chance of an isolated afternoon and evening shower thunderstorm. May have some impact on high school football, but not a bunch. 90 degrees, heat index close to 100. I'm meteorologist Ray Stijic with the Weather Channel.
2: Q102. Congratulations, you made it to Friday. Woo!
0: Woo!
2: Yes.
0: Yeah, some weeks more challenging than others, that's for sure.
2: But there's always that one thing. Amongst the mundane things that you do every day, you get up, you get dressed, you go to work, you do this, you do that. There's always that one strange thing that stood out. What was that for you this week? You can call or text 1-800-330-9999. I think I witnessed a crime, but then as I was watching it, I wasn't sure if it was actually a crime yet.
0: Yeah, so you just kept it to yourself.
2: I didn't say anything.
0: That's good.
2: I didn't do anything about it.
0: That's
2: it's
0: great.
2: Coming up. Q102.

0: Q102.
1: Am I an accomplice?
0: You're complicit. If you see something and you don't report, then you're complicit. You're not an accomplice.
1: All right.
0: Unless an accomplice helps you bury it.
1: Yeah, I didn't do that. I just watched. All right. What did you see or do this week that was weird, out of the ordinary? You made it to Friday. That's great news. But there's always that one thing that sticks out amongst all the mundane other things you did, right?
0: Yeah. I was driving on the road yesterday, as a matter of fact, and I saw somebody that was mowing their lawn in slacks and a tank top. Now, the tank top's not the weird part, but the slacks, again, like literally this person had clearly driven home, jumped right out of the vehicle and hopped right on the mower. And there was rain coming. There was a storm coming. So I kind of understood it. At the same time, I was like, dude, what would that have taken? 60 seconds?
2: Push mower or rider?
0: It was a rider.
2: Okay.
0: But, I mean, at the same time, like, and you know, I couldn't see whether or not he had the dress shoes. I was driving my vehicle. So to be safe for everybody in the neighborhood, I had to keep moving.
1: Raven, producer Sophia, producer Justin, let me ask you what you would have done in this situation. We were doing back-to-school shopping. We were at Target. A woman had a cart with her kids. She had three kids that she was running around with. And I saw another mom, not with anybody, go into that woman's cart when she wasn't looking and take a Minecraft backpack out of it.
0: Oh, that's dirty.
3: And that is dirty.
1: And like, just, she just took it. She like looked real quick and then she walked off. And I'm like, oh.
0: She wanted that backpack.
1: She was after that backpack.
0: And it was the last one.
1: Target, like, they were, it looked like they had been
0: robbed.
1: What do
0: you mean you get it? It was in somebody else's cart for somebody else's child.
1: Am I bad that I didn't say something? Like, well, what was I going to say? Put that back!
0: I mean, you could have just been like, that's dirty. Like, you could have said something to her.
1: I was kind of in shock by the whole thing.
0: You say to the other mom, you're like, oh, I think somebody's in your carriage. You know, you could do that.
2: Oh, hey, is everything in this cart free? You say to her.
0: That's dirty, man.
1: She didn't buy it yet. So technically,
3: true,
1: still belongs to the store.
2: Well, it's still violating the social contract. That is wrong.
0: It is dirty. You remember that time that I stole that air conditioner from that old man?
1: That wasn't nice. What if somebody told you and arrested you?
0: There was a heat wave going on. This gentleman, I saw him looking at there was only one in the entire store.
1: Yep.
0: And he looked at it and he's like, I don't know, maybe this would work. And he went to go, you know, ask his dear old wife, who they'd probably been together for 60 years.
1: And you took it.
0: And the second he turned around, I slapped that sucker on my cart and was gone.
1: Hell is going to be a wonderful place for you, Raven.
0: he turned around like, what happened?
1: Sophia, how about you? Strangest thing you saw this week.
3: I was very confused. I was walking down the street. I was on a walk, not just walking down the street. And I saw a man walking his dog. And the dog's paw in the front and back had a black croc in the front and a white croc in the back. The right side had no shoes on, just the left side. And then the man walking the dog had a white and black croc on.
1: Interesting.
3: Yeah.
2: Same size?
3: I don't think so, no.
0: Strange.
1: Yeah. I didn't know they made crocs for dogs.
3: Me either. But I think you're supposed to put both either on the front or the back, and he only used the left side.
1: Well, maybe
3: that's where I was confused.
1: That is weird.
0: Maybe he was like off balance or something.
3: Could have been.
0: Strange.
3: Yeah. Maybe he had a boo-boo.
1: Yep. Yeah. Justin, weirdest thing you saw this week?
2: Coincidentally, also about shoes. I went shoe shopping for the first time, and I couldn't tell you how long.
1: Right.
2: And not your regular like department store. I'm just going to grab a pair of shoes off the shelf.
1: Justin doesn't normally wear shoes.
2: Yeah. But I went to a place that specializes in performance shoes. I want some like workout shoes.
1: Okay.
2: But they have this 3D foot mapping thing.
1: Yes.
2: I've never seen this before. So maybe it's just weird to me. But I stepped in the machine and it's, I don't know, it's circular and it's got lasers and it's got a little motion thing. And all of a sudden on the screen, there's a heat map of like all the pressure points on my feet and where the arches lie and where the heel pressure is. And I was just amazed. Never seen that before.
0: It's just a gimmick to get you to buy more expensive shoes.
1: The last time Justin bought shoes in 1987.
0: They didn't have that then, right.
1: You could always call or text 1-800-330-9999. Strangest thing you saw this week.
0: Q102.
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5: When the clouds roll in and the rain begins to fall,
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0: Northwest Georgia's number one, Q102.
1: You did it. You made it to Friday. Congratulations. It's not always easy, but sometimes there's always that one thing that sticks out in your head. That weird thing you saw or that weird thing you did, and you're like, yeah, that was strange, huh?
0: You know what else I saw this week? I saw my mailman come down my street at like 10:30 at night. What's that? What's up with that?
1: Maybe he had a rough day and he had to finish his route.
0: I mean, seriously, though, 10:30?
1: He's committed to the job.
0: For those like one or two houses that were left at that point, like he just went to the end of the cul-de-sac, dropped something off, and then left. I was just like, weird. Wait a minute. Were you thinking about smuggling that item? Were you keeping that for yourself? What happened?
1: There was a 20% coupon there that had to be delivered to that home.
0: I guess.
1: Yeah. What was the weirdest thing you saw? 1-800-330-9999. Q102.

0: You're listening to Q102. Congratulations, you did it. You made it to Friday. And usually, the week's pretty boring, right? You get up, you do the same thing every day, it's mundane. But there's always that one random thing that sticks out. What was it for you? The strangest thing you saw or did this week? 1-800-330-9999. Jackson?
1: I was in line at Chipotle getting some lunch. Dude in front of me, he ordered a burrito, and then he asks for extra onions and... like on the side, right? And that's not super weird. But then the person hands him the onions. Dude put them straight in his pocket.
0: No.
2: That's weird.
0: Yeah. That's weird.
2: That's weird, man.
0: That's like when you know that it's somebody that's having a bad day or, you know, there's other things wrong. But you don't know how it's all hidden.
2: How do you know that? I mean, that could be any day.
0: Yeah.
2: That could just be a Tuesday for that person. You don't know. Maybe they like onions in their pocket.
0: That's like also something my 7-year-old would do.
2: The fajita veggies, man. Like, when you got a couple left over, you throw them in the trash, you got to take that trash bag out because within 24 hours, your whole house smells of onions.
0: Well, imagine if you put it in your pocket.
2: Ripe.
0: Put it right in your pocket.
2: Bad idea.
0: What are you going to do with those pants?
2: Destroy your washer, I'm guessing.
0: That is weird. Erica, how about you? What's the strangest thing you saw this week?
3: The strangest thing I saw this week was while driving, I noticed that the driver next to me had their feet hanging out the door.
0: How do they do that?
2: I've seen this.
0: I saw a woman that was driving. You know, when they have like the foot up on
2: the left foot.
0: Yeah.
2: They got it out the window.
0: She was sitting like with her knee. She must have been very tall because her knee was hanging out the window, but it was like tucked underneath her bottom, her foot. So I was like,
2: that's weird.
0: What kind of yoga thing is that you're doing? Like you're like a Pilates masterclass while you're driving a car.
2: She must be like 6'7".
0: Right.
2: Inside that car is what I'm guessing.
0: All
2: using
0: I saw
2: some
0: was
2: of
0: the
2: that
0: knee.
2: Smart cruise.
0: And she was like propped up, like she was sitting on a foot with her knee out the window.
2: You know, if you see that when you're like driving next to that person, do you speed up or slow down? Do you want to be behind them or in front of them?
0: I want to go around them quickly and speed off.
2: Okay.
0: Bethany, strangest thing you saw this week or did?
4: I went to get coffee at this coffee shop, and the tables where the people were sitting were like two levels. It was really weird. I guess it's like a Japanese style of having tables on the top.
0: Mm-hmm.
2: Wait a minute, there's tables on top of tables?
0: Yeah, they're like, there's you're talking about like when they're sunken, right? You go in and you like sit in a sunken table?
4: No.
0: No? Wait, hold on. What do you have?
4: Two levels. There was tables on the bottom, and then there were these tiny little stairs. And you go to the tables on the top, too.
2: That's weird.
0: Oh, I don't even know where you are, but I'm curious.
2: Seems scary.
0: I would like you to send me a picture of that.
2: Yeah.
0: Yes.
2: Seems scary, actually.
0: I'm having a hard time picturing it. Some Japanese restaurants they have where you go, or Thai restaurants, like it's sunken. Like it's, I don't know, part of culture or something.
2: Yeah, I mean, I have that in my living room.
0: No, but it's like an actual, I don't even know how to describe it. It's just like, it's a table built into the ground. I don't know.
2: Oh, wait a minute. I'm looking at it. Tables on tables in Japanese restaurant. If you Google it, it comes up. Yeah. And then your feet like hang inside.
4: Mm-hmm.
2: Yes. Okay, cool. But also weird because I'm wondering, is there a monster that's going to eat my feet?
0: This is exactly what I was talking about.
2: Well, you don't know how to describe it. The way you did it was dumb. Okay. And the way she did it made much more sense.
0: Okay.
2: Q102.
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14: An area of rain which has produced some flooding in spots overnight and through the early morning hours will continue to diminish, but still, some areas of rain around this morning, maybe even a rumble of thunder. A bit of break, and then this afternoon, a couple isolated showers, thunderstorms. High close to 90, heat index close to 100. Over the weekend, sunshine in low 90s. From the Weather Channel, I'm Ray Stager.
2: Number one in Northwest Georgia, this is Q102.
0: It's such a weird thing, the aliens. Right? Because, you know,
2: specifically what? What do we mean?
0: You grew up thinking it was made up. You only saw them in movies. I mean, they weren't a real thing.
2: Who thought that?
0: Me. I didn't believe in aliens.
2: Well, that's you.
0: And because that's what we were taught and told. Aliens are not real. And now there's all this evidence that comes out, and there's these scientists who's speaking out, including a new one you're going to hear from coming up next. And you just wonder, well, if they're out there, when are they coming for good?
2: It's just math, dude. It's just math. They're out there.
0: It's coming up next. Q102.

0: Northwest Georgia's number one, Q102.
1: Do you believe in aliens, and do you want to know if aliens exist? This is a scientist who's come forward.
2: My name is Dr. Eric Davis. I'm an astrophysicist and a chief scientist in the U.S. defense intelligence industry.
1: All right, so he's pretty legit, right? You know, he works for the Pentagon.
3: He's got more education than the two of us.
1: Right, and I assume that if he's stating that, he really is. He's not lying. Sometimes I always say, like, how do you know it's not just a crazy person that's just getting up there?
3: Printed
1: like,
3: their own diploma.
1: Hello, I am former president of the United States in a zap, you know?
3: Yeah.
1: Yeah, so he's, I don't even understand why you would do this.
2: I've seen classified and proprietary defense intelligence industry evidence that the American public and the world have a right to see. That included photographs and documentation of retrieved craft and alien bodies, but I'm prevented from publicly sharing this evidence because of the threat to my security clearances, employment, and the potential for civil or criminal penalties.
3: A belief is the reason, Anna, is that you believe that this information is not for anybody to withhold from anybody else. I mean, us as a human race. Listen, someday when the aliens arrive, everybody's going to see it for themselves, right? And then that will change the human race forever. That would be the belief of most people that believe in aliens. If you don't, then obviously that's up to you. Mathematically, it seems pretty crazy to think that in this whole grand universe, we would be the only life forms that are out there. Doesn't that seem crazy? It seems a little bit self-centered, a little bit, you know.
1: I liked it when I just thought aliens were fake.
3: Yeah.
1: I really did. I want to read you a paragraph from this article that to me sounds absolutely terrifying.
3: Go.
1: Because in my head, if aliens are real, I want them to be kind like me. And they want them to, you know, they're best friends coming to visit.
3: They're not interested in us for the most part.
1: How do you know?
3: Because if they were, they'd already be doing something about it.
1: Why can't they be like us? Okay. He specifically mentioned alien races known as the Greys.
3: Yes.
1: The Nordics.
3: Yep.
1: A race of insectoids, which look like human-sized praying mantis.
3: Okay.
1: And a species called the Reptilians due to their humanoid lizard-like appearance.
3: Well, the Greys are the popular one. That's the one that you see that's, you know, large head, big eyes, you know, gray skin, that kind of thing. They can be slender, they can be tall, they can be small, they can be large.
1: The humanoid lizard-like experience?
3: Yeah.
1: Appearance? What?
3: Anything's possible,
1: man. The human-sized praying mantis? They're already big. They're already too big for my liking.
3: Yeah. Well, that's Starship Troopers, basically, that type of stuff. I mean, listen, we'll see. At some point, we're all going to know. I just don't know whether or not it's going to be in our lifetime.
1: What happens when my daughter brings home her new best friend, the praying mantis alien?
3: I think you should be friendly.
1: I will.
3: And offer something to eat, even if that means your other daughter. Q102.
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2: 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Last couple weeks, with the passing of Hayden Panettiere, she talked a lot about her postpartum depression and the issues she went through. And now there's the case with Lindsay Clancy that everybody's been talking about, too.
3: I mean, everybody.
2: It's amazing.
3: I haven't had a moment to watch one thing. I'm not even overly familiar with it, but I'm walking into rooms and every woman I know is talking about this trial in ways that I wouldn't imagine from just looking at the headlines.
2: There's conspiracies.
3: That's right.
2: There's a poor woman at the end of it who just did everything in her power asking for help and nobody could help her.
3: It's surprising to me the amount of mercy that I hear in this situation. But again, I'm unfamiliar.
2: Right. And a lot of people talk about postpartum depression that happens after you give birth. But there's actually three different kinds of it. And that's coming up next.
3: Q102.

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1: I remember my mom calling it the baby blues when it happened to me, and I wasn't prepared for all the emotions that go along with it. And in the last week, I feel like we keep hearing a lot about postpartum depression, psychosis, the baby blues, and how it's affected so many people that are in the news right now, including the loss of Hayden Panettiere and the trial of Lindsay Clancy. 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This is what you do, perinatal mental health.
2: That is what I do every day. And, you know, this came from my personal experience. So I know what it feels like from the inside to be really devastated and not to know where to go, what was happening with me.
0: Doctor, I'm just going to be real with you. As a guy, like, I mean, there's plenty of times that I can't pick up on the vibe or the mood or exactly what my wife is trying to communicate to me. So what are the signs we should be looking for with this?
2: You know, I'd like to differentiate, if I may, between the blues, postpartum depression, and postpartum psychosis.
1: Yes.
2: May I?
0: Yeah,
1: absolutely.
0: Please do.
2: Okay. Blues is normal. We expect that. Most new moms have the blues. These are mild symptoms, mild ups and downs, and they should be gone by about 2, maybe 3 weeks postpartum. Postpartum depression, which could happen immediately, as it did in my case, this is the most common complication of childbearing. We're talking 1 in 7, about 15% of new moms. And I don't want anybody to be afraid of this. This is 100% treatable. What you're looking for with postpartum depression is a decrease in appetite, is having difficulty sleeping at nighttime, even when she's got the ability, be obsessing, unable to let go of worries. She might be angry. These symptoms get in the way of her daily life. She's not going to be interested in doing the things she used to be interested in.
1: It's a tough thing when you're going through it because you don't even realize that you're going through it. You just don't know what's wrong with you because you're supposed to be so happy. I remember I felt so guilty that I had no connection to my baby when she was born. It was like a stranger. And I always thought, what's wrong with me? Why don't I have that instant bond with my baby like everybody talks about? And it's so funny because when I meet a new mom, they ask for advice. I say, don't get upset if you don't have that immediate bond. And then when I had my second daughter years later, I had that instantaneous bond. And I'm like, oh, that's what people are talking about.
2: Bonding is a process that happens over time. You know, we're not geese. You know, I mean, it's not like imprinting where immediately baby pops out and we're instantly bonded. So it's a process.
1: But psychosis is different than all this.
2: Postpartum psychosis is very rare, 1 to 2 per 1,000 women. When it happens, yes, it is a medical emergency. And yes, suicide is the biggest risk, you know, when women are just feeling hopeless. But these are completely different disorders. Postpartum psychosis very rarely happens, and that woman is hallucinating. So I really wanted to set that apart from our main topic of postpartum depression.
0: All right, doctor. So if you suspect something is wrong, what should you do? Where can you get help?
2: You can certainly go to Postpartum Support International, which is postpartum.net. You can go to my website. You reach out to a specialist. You help her. Yes, you ask her, has she spoken with anybody? Does she have a specialist? Would she like some help finding somebody? Because often when somebody is in that state, they don't have the wherewithal to make that call. Most women, when they get that really good plan of action to get well, they do great.
1: 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Coming up later on the show, we're going to speak with Dr. Fury. You're going to hear about the Lindsay Clancy trial and how experts are learning how to treat perinatal mental health. Q102.
3: Good morning in the News Center. I'm David Crowder. Georgia gubernatorial candidate Keisha Lance Bottoms will be in Rome tonight and will be the keynote speaker during the Floyd County Democratic Party's 2026 Georgia Giants Dinner. The dinner is at the Rome Civic Center. Doors open at 6 p.m. In addition to Bottoms' keynote speech, attendees will hear from Josh McLaurin, Democratic candidate for lieutenant governor, and Nikki Porcher, Democratic candidate for labor commissioner. Tickets are available now and must be purchased in advance. There will be no ticket sales available at the door, and the event is anticipated to sell out. Bottoms is squaring off with Republican Rick Jackson in November for the state's top job. A Rome man has been arrested on charges of battery and intimidation of a disabled person. According to Floyd County Jail records, 66-year-old Ricky George King threw a disabled 63-year-old female against a door at his North Fifth Avenue residence. The victim sustained bruises to her arms. More news and video online at WRGANews.com. In the News Center, I'm David Crowder.
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3: Some rain this morning, although it continues.

to diminish in intensity and comfort. Some of it's been heavy. We do have some leftover flood warnings in parts of northwest Georgia. Other than that, it looks like we'll get into a drier period toward late morning and midday. Just a chance of an isolated afternoon and evening shower thunderstorm. May have some impact on high school football, but not a bunch. 90 degrees, heat index close to 100.

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1: 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You're going to get the whole story. Then you'll decide who's right. 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
4: 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Cheryl and Mike. Cheryl, what's going on?
5: My husband, he won't go to the doctor no matter what. I make him appointments. He won't go. And he hasn't been in like 15 years. He's overweight. He has a chronic cough. He coughs all the time. It ruins shows, everything. Whatever we're doing, he's coughing. But he says it's a waste of money, and we do have really bad insurance, but he should at least get his regular checkup, you know?
4: Okay. Are you afraid of the doctor, Mike? Is that the problem?
6: No, it's not that, you know, I'm afraid of the doctor. I mean, I just... It's a waste of money. It's we know healthcare is a scam, you know. Look at all these other countries around here. I don't have to pay for insurance. They're doing fine. I mean, if I'm dying from a heart attack, you know, take me to the ER. But other than that, you know, Advil, you know, some rest, I'll be all right.
7: I mean, it sounds like there's a noticeable cough or something going on in the throat right now at this point, Mike. I mean, I hate to be obvious, but a lot of people would want to clear that up without being able to move to Indonesia or someplace else where they might have universal health care.
4: Yeah, but sometimes coughs just go away after a while.
7: Yeah, but I
4: or
7: mean,
4: they last like a while. They linger.
7: They linger. Right?
4: I don't know. I'm not making excuses, but I do understand where you're coming from because I have the friends that every single time a single thing is a little bit off, they're running to their doctor. And I'm like, man, that is a $40 copay. And then I got to fight my insurance and all the things. So I understand not wanting to go for minor things, but having gone to the doctor in 15 years and you have a persistent cough, I don't. Why wouldn't you just go? Your insurance doesn't cover it at all?
6: I mean, listen, my insurance is going to make me pay more than what I have to pay for some cough medicine, you know, or getting a pot of tea boiled, you know what I mean? So I'd rather have a hottie toddy than to go to old Doctie Doctie, you know?
4: I like that. He's proud of himself for coming up with that.
7: It's not the first time you said that or made that explanation. And there's a reason for that, too, I'm guessing, though, is because most people, when they hear you say that, go, really? I don't know, right? So, I mean, this is a story that I'm guessing you've been over before, Mike.
6: I mean, listen, people ask me all the time about it, but hey, man, we all got to die at some point, you know? That's just inevitable, right? So
4: if we could skip that,
6: let me live my life, and I'd rather pay, you know what I mean?
4: Mike, how old are you?
6: There's other things I'd rather enjoy. Excuse me?
4: How old are you?
6: I'm 41.
7: And you're a young guy.
4: Well, that's why he doesn't need to go to the doctor, because he's still young. Until, I don't know. Would you agree with Mike? Do you think that it's necessary to go for the every year checkup if you feel fine, you're all right, you're getting by, you know it's going to cost you a lot of money?
7: 1-800-330-9999. Whose side are you on? It's the Couples Court with Anna and Raven.
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15: It's 8:13. From
16: weather. An area of rain which has produced some flooding in spots overnight and through the early morning hours will continue to diminish, but still, some areas of rain around this morning, maybe even a rumble of thunder. And then a break, and then this afternoon, a couple isolated showers, thunderstorms. High close to 90, heat index close to 100. Over the weekend, sunshine in low 90s. From the Weather Channel, I'm Ray Stajic.
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4: Every family has one. The one member that doesn't believe in going to the doctor. I'm fine. I don't need to go to the doctor. Our insurance stinks. I don't want to spend money out of pocket. They're going to send me for testing. It's going to cost more money. Everything is fine. I'm fine.
7: That's like three people in my family. And when you talk to them, it's nuts. On the other hand, sometimes talking to these people, listen, I've had a few surgeries in my life, Anna. One or two of them could have been done in my garage, quite possibly.
4: I brought my daughter to an appointment the other day where I walked out and I was like, that was a waste of time and a waste of money.
7: But you walk in, you're there for 5 minutes. They basically just do a little data entry and then you're leaving.
4: I mean, it happens. So that's what's going on with Cheryl and Mike. Mike's had a chronic cough. He's 41 years old. He's a little bit overweight, but he says, I'm fine and I'm not doing this. It's all a scam. But his wife Cheryl is like, just go to the doctor. Yeah. Let's make sure you're not dying.
7: I mean, you've had this chronic cough forever. We can't sit through a television show, a program, anywhere we go. You know, it's in every sentence. I mean, we heard it while talking with Mike there. It's consistent. It's going on. She says, why don't you just find out?
4: It'll go away. That's my favorite. It'll go away. What do you think? 1-800-330-9999. Tana and Raven, what do you think?
18: How you doing? I'm in complete agreement with the 41-year-old guy. You know, when you go to the doctors, you know, doctors, the hospitals, that's where they take you to die, you know. And the health insurance is an absolute scam. It is. It's a ripoff. I don't even have health insurance. Try to eat healthy, do the right thing, and you'll be much better off.
7: You know what? I actually, my stepfather's dad used to always say that you go to the hospital to die. That's what he would say. And it's a thing that some people still say to this day.
4: Right.
7: Thank you for the call.
4: Whose side are you on? 1-800-330-9999. It's a couple's court.
17: 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Whoa.

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1: He doesn't want to go to the doctor. Can you force him?
0: Oh,
1: how many families have that one person in it that they don't go to the doctor, they don't believe in going to the doctor, they're fine, they're not spending the money, the insurance sucks, it's going to cost so much, they're going to get better. That's what's going on with Cheryl and Mike. Mike's 41 years old, he's had a chronic cough, he's a little bit overweight, and Cheryl says he needs to go to the doctor and he refuses.
2: You know, I'm not a psychologist, but there is a part of the human psyche I'm aware of that basically if you don't lend any credits to something, any power to something, right, then you don't believe it's actually happening. So if you think that there might be a major problem, but you never address it or look into it or whatever, you're like, it's not affecting my life.
1: Yep.
2: It's not actually bothering me. On the other hand, when you find out that there's a major problem, what does the doctor say? Early detection, right, and prevention, those things make a difference.
1: It's like me going to the eye doctor. I know I can't see anymore, but I refuse to go because I don't want to deal with it.
2: Right. They keep canceling my appointments anyway, so what am I going to do?
1: What do you think? Whose side are you on? Can you make somebody go to the doctor? 1-800-330-9999. Elizabeth.
3: I am on the wife's side. The man needs to go to the doctor. My husband refused to go to the doctor, and he died. And my children came home and found him.
1: Oh.
2: Yeah.
3: So therefore,
1: Elizabeth.
3: Now they have PTSD.
2: Yeah.
3: Yes. So that's why that man needs to go to the doctor right away.
2: Thank you for the call, Elizabeth.
3: He's too young.
2: You're right. He's 41.
3: You're
2: welcome. Thank you
3: yep.
2: for the call. Robin, what do you think? Whose side are you on today?
4: I'm on her side. I work in the medical field. And medical field, not a scam. If something's overcharged, maybe. But you know what? He should go find out what it is. One time isn't gonna be a big deal. But she's right. I mean, she cares about her husband. Apparently, he doesn't really care about her.
2: Thanks for the call. Have a great day.
1: It's just everybody thinks they're invincible.
2: Well,
1: that's the thing.
2: Until you find out you're not. Nick, what do you say? Whose side are you on?
5: I am on the wife's side. So, that guy sounds like he's, you know, with a cough, like, sounds like he's dying already. Might as well just go to the doctor, check up. Money comes and goes, so. But health, you know, you have to take care of the health.
1: It's true.
2: Hey, what do you think about this, LaToya? Whose side are you on? I mean, is that even a question?
6: I'm on the wife's side. I think the husband needs to go to the doctor. I think he's afraid of what it could be. And I think it's easier to nip it in the bud sooner rather than later. And when you talk about insurance, most insurance cover preventative care. So one physical a year is covered.
2: I mean, having this argument with people over and over again in my life, just it seems crazy, but it's a real thing.
1: Yep. Some people just don't want to deal with it. They don't want to deal with it. One more thing on their list of things to do.
6: But if you have kids, I feel like it's unfair. Like you're gambling with your life. That's not fair to anybody else.
7: The verdict is in. Jury foreman, what are the results?
1: Cheryl, our audience agreed with you. Mike, you sound irresponsible. And that was the big thing that we kept hearing over and over again. If you want to be there for your family and you want to be able to continue providing for them and be an important part of your family, you need to be alive. So going to see a doctor periodically is very important. And everyone seemed to agree that.
8: Hey, listen, I was just going to say, listen, I got life insurance through my job, so I think we'll be okay.
2: Well, I mean, you might not be, but, you know.
1: Everybody else will.
2: Hopefully everybody else would be, right. But, I mean, I think overall they would rather have you here. But obviously you heard the votes. That's that. Carol, good luck. I mean, some people, they're just, you know, they're not the types that go all the time.
9: Yeah, I'll keep trying, though.
1: Yeah, I mean, the audience agreed with you. I think you just have somebody who's stubborn, and I think the people that are stubborn about going to the doctor, that's just the way they are, and you kind of have to accept them for what they are.
2: Good luck.
1: All right, if you have a problem, too, send an email at couplescore@annonraven.com. 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
2: Number one in Northwest Georgia. 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
1: Did you get your number two pencils yet?
2: Mm.
1: I feel like number two pencils, their time is dwindling.
2: Really?
1: Yeah.
2: I mean, you've been out of school how many years at this point? They're still making them. They're still making you pick them up. I wouldn't say that.
1: I have to go pay insurance on my third grader's Chromebook right now that they give at the school.
2: But the pencils are still on the list,
1: they
2: are they not?
1: Yes,
2: right.
1: They still have to get those number two pencils.
2: That's
1: but
2: what
1: for
2: I'm
1: how
2: saying.
1: Long? How long, Ticonderoga? How long?
2: It's none of your business. Just keep buying them when they tell you to get them.
1: Yes, but you know, you always hear about the term number two pencil. Do you really know why? That's coming up next.
2: Q102.

0: Northwest Georgia's number one Q102.
1: They could be hot. They could be cold. Anna and Raven play Am I Close?
2: We were so close! So close.
0: Am I close? You think you know about things that surround you in life, but do you really? Producer Justin, what are we talking about today?
3: It is back to school season, which means new clothes, new haircuts, and new school supplies.
0: Woo!
4: You know, it's funny, even as an adult, and I don't have any young children that I have to get ready for school or whatever, when he says it's back to school time, I get depressed still. Strange to me.
3: Not all school supplies are new. Some of them have been around forever, including our old friend, the number two pencil.
0: Oh, yeah.
3: Oh, yeah.
0: I always think it's funny that they still use pencils, but yes.
3: You always need a pencil for certain applications, but why a number two? What is a number two pencil?
0: All right, 30 seconds on the clock. Here's how it works. Raven and I each have 30 seconds to explain to you, probably incorrectly, what a number two means for pencils, and then we'll find out. Are we close? Raven, on your mark, get set, go.
4: I mean, I think it probably has to do something to, with the mixture of the graphite and the... But is there lead left in pencils anymore at this point? I don't really know. Whatever the mixture is in the middle of that pencil, it has to do with the hardness of when you're actually, like, you know, writing or drawing or whatever. Because I know that when you're drawing, there are different numbers for different types of pencils. But at school, based on the fact that you want a nice, sharp point, and that you want to be able to fill things in precisely, they go with number two because it's like the perfect
0: time.
4: Mix.
0: Okay. 30 seconds on the clock for me. Mark, get set, go myself. Back in the day, medieval times, cavemen really, they didn't have number two pencils. What they had was sticks. Mm-hmm. So they would get a stick and they would just kind of draw on the ground, and that's how they would write things. And they realized, if we take these sticks and sharpen the ends, then it gives us a point. And then what they realized was that if you got the whatever makes up the lead that goes inside.
4: Graphite.
0: Sure. Then that would make it even more evitable. And that's how we got number two pencils, because number one sucked.
4: Did you say evitable or edible?
0: I don't know.
4: Yeah.
0: I said all right.
3: Inevitable.
0: Well, am I close? Are we close?
4: Yeah, who's close?
3: Anna, I liked your story way better. I was picturing them also putting the tip of that stick into a fire to get that little ash on there.
0: Yeah.
3: But Raven, you sound like a pencil producer. You sound like an expert. That is really, really close. You're dead on.
4: Look at me.
0: Wait, what?
4: I'm good. It's all about the mixture.
3: It's all about the mixture. Graphite and clay. So they haven't used lead in pencils probably forever. I think that's just kind of a misnomer.
4: Probably
3: it's been
4: a good
3: graphite.
4: Idea.
3: And the number system is based on the balance between the mixture of the graphite and the clay in there. The higher the number, the higher the clay content, which means it's a lighter, softer pencil tip. So for some applications like drafting or anything where you have like fine graph paperwork or anything like that, you want a higher number pencil so you leave fewer marks. Mm. And the lower the number, the darker, heavier it is, but the less it's going to smudge. The number two is for school purposes, the one for standardized testings, your Scantrons and all that, because it leaves you the darkest mark with less smudging than any other pencil.
0: Okay, I want to just say that Ticonderoga is the Mercedes of all pencils. And how come I've never seen a different number besides number two?
4: Well,
0: except on mini golf courses, because they don't write number two on those pencils, so we don't know what number they are. It's the only other time I ever see a pencil in the wild anymore.
4: Two reasons that I knew that there was a difference in the pencils. Number one, I actually was in drafting for a while and considered being an architect. And number two, because I once drew Kate Winslet, like one of my French girls, wearing this. And only this.
0: Is that a Titanic reference?
4: Q102.
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20: From weather.
3: Some rain this morning, although it continues to diminish in intensity and coverage. Some of it's been heavy. We do have some leftover flood warnings in parts of northwest Georgia. Other than that, it looks like we'll get into a drier period toward late morning and midday. Just a chance of an isolated afternoon and evening shower thunderstorm. May have some impact on high school football, but not a bunch. 90 degrees, heat index close to 100. I'm meteorologist Ray Stidjik with the Weather Channel.
0: Q102. Middle schooler news. Every week, another middle schooler from across the country joins us to share the three biggest news stories of the week. And it's a big one today. A lot of big things happening. Hannah is coming up next.
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2: Every week, another middle schooler joins us to share the three biggest news stories. Hannah, how are you today?
3: Good.
2: Hannah, where are you from and where do you go to school?
3: I'm from Portland, Oregon, and I go to Five Oaks Middle School.
0: What grade are you going into?
3: 8.
2: When's first day?
3: The 26th.
2: Are you excited or sad? Be honest.
3: Sad.
2: No! Yeah. You're going to have so much fun. You're going to have a wonderful school year. Do you want to say hello to any of your friends or your family or your teachers or anybody?
3: No.
2: Okay. How about your mom? Is that your mom standing right there next to you?
3: Hi, Mom.
2: All right, go ahead. Give us those three stories of the week.
3: Two teens have been awarded $275,000 each after being trapped upside down on the Atmosphere ride at Oaks Park in 2024. In case you were wondering, the ride is still there, and yes, I have been on it this summer.
0: I mean, I don't know, stuck up in the air, right? Upside down, all that time, you're hundreds of feet up, $275,000, almost a bargain.
2: If somebody was going to offer to pay you $275,000, how long would you hang upside down on it?
3: Like, maybe 15 minutes?
2: No.
3: I don't...
2: The answer is a lot longer. Well, no, how long can you be upside down on a ride before all the blood rushes to your head?
0: Well, I mean, I think that as soon as you're upside down for like 60 seconds, the blood's made a pretty good move at that point, right? Fire and rescue is on its way. You know, anything after, I'm going to be in there complaining about my trauma, right? Like, that's what I want my lawyers pitching for, is I'm going to be terrified that entire time and feel like my life is coming to an end. So 275 sounds like a whole lot of money when you're stuck. On the other hand, if you were the one stuck up there, I don't think so much.
2: You know what, Hannah, when you said 15 minutes, I'm like, definitely longer. But now that I think about it, you're probably right. That's like the most amount of time you could do it, right?
0: That's enough. I mean, imagine that, though. All these rides we hear about getting locked up. If you had to pay every person in every seat that kind of money.
2: A lot of money.
0: Yeah. How long does that ride stay in business? How long does it stay operational for? I don't know.
2: All right, go ahead, Hannah. Story number two.
3: NFL starts back up on September 9th, the day after my birthday. Super Bowl chance, the Seahawks are taking on the Patriots. Should be a great game.
2: Well, happy birthday. What are you doing for your birthday?
3: Oh, I'm going to the fair for my birthday.
2: Oh, that's great. What's your favorite fair food?
3: Popcorn.
2: Oh, yeah. All right. And the third story. Go ahead, Hannah.
3: Prince Harry and Meghan Markle have announced they will be moving back to the UK. So their two kids, Prince Archie and Princess Lilibet, can now attend school in the UK.
2: It's crazy to me that they were just like, we've given up on America. We can't make it here. Americans have said we don't want you. So we're going back to the UK after we said they didn't want to live there anymore.
0: Let me ask you, I mean, if you know, because every time that your kids go to school, right, especially when they're the new kid, sooner or later, there's some conflict, right? So little Archie goes to school and let's say your kid is the one that doesn't like Archie or says, comes home and goes, Ma, he's a brat. Mm-hmm. Like, you know, he tries to take all my toys and he tries to push me around and he told me one day he's going to be king or something like that. How do you handle that, you think?
2: You remind him that he's not going to be king because that he's not in line directly to be king. Terrible things would have to happen for Archie to be king.
0: Yeah.
2: Yes.
0: I guess that knocks him back down a couple pegs.
2: Yeah, absolutely.
0: Right? And when you see Meghan and Prince Harry in the pickup line, you can do the same thing to them, I guess?
2: Right. You're like, you're never going to be queen, Meghan.
0: Right, right.
2: You're never going to be queen.
0: Right, right.
2: Kate's got that.
0: Enjoy your, you know, clothes and all that and those conversations you had with Oprah, because around here you ain't nothing.
2: Hope you can sell your jam.
0: I heard they're giving it away.
2: Yeah, they're giving it away. They can't sell it. All right, Hannah, you were a wonderful middle schooler of the week. Thank you so much for taking the time. We hope you have a great school year.
3: Thank you.
2: If you have a middle schooler that would like to join us and be our middle schooler of the week, sign them up at annaandraven.com.
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2: $2,100 is the jackpot for today's Can't Beat Raven. Dawn, you ready to play?
3: Yes, I am.
2: All right. Can you please ask Raven to leave the room?
3: Raven, please leave the room.
0: You got it. Good luck, Dawn. $2,100. Here we go.
2: All right, Dawn. Thanks. Raven is walking out of this studio. When that big door closes, he can't hear us. We're in a soundproof studio. How it works is I'm going to ask you 5 pop culture questions. You have 3 seconds to answer each one. He'll come back in. He gets the same questions. Whoever gets the most right wins, but ties do go to Raven, okay?
3: Okay.
2: All right, remember, if you're not sure, just guess. It's the best advice I can give. First thing that pops into your head, right? All right. Number one, Jenna Fischer says that she knew she couldn't be on TV anymore because it was too time-consuming and she needed to be there for her kids. She famously played Pam Beasley on what sitcom?
3: The Office.
2: Number two, new cards were revealed for Pokemon's 30th anniversary set and might feature the rarest Mew ever. What type of Pokemon is Pikachu?
3: Electric.
2: Number three, on-screen couples who hated each other in real life include Ryan Gosling and Rachel McAdams in The Notebook and Patrick Swayze and Jennifer Grey in what movie?
3: Dirty Dancing.
2: Number four, The Odyssey just became the highest-grossing R-rated movie of all time. It surpasses Deadpool and Wolverine. What is the name of Odysseus's wife?
3: Ooh, Samantha.
2: At number five, Dane Cook's brother stole $12 million from him as his manager and hid the cash in a pasta jar. What brand of jarred sauce used the slogan, "That's Italian"?
3: Oh, that's Italian.
2: That's time. All right, let me bring David back in.
0: Yo.
2: 3 out of 5 for Dawn.
0: Not great, not terrible. Let's go.
2: Number one, Jenna Fischer says she knew she couldn't be on TV anymore because it was too time-consuming and she needed to be there for her kids.
0: I mean, plus she was also buku rich at that point.
2: It's true. She famously played Pam Beasley on what sitcom?
0: The Office.
2: Yes. Number two, new cards were revealed for Pokemon's 30th anniversary set that might feature the rarest Mew ever.
0: Okay.
2: What type of Pokemon is Pikachu?
0: I don't know. It's a little yellow detective thing, right? Like, it's...
2: He's electric. He's electric. All sudden, Dawn, you got a shot. Number three, on-screen couples who hated each other in real life include Ryan Gosling and Rachel McAdams in The Notebook and Patrick Swayze and Jennifer Grey in what movie?
0: That would be Dirty Dancing.
2: Correct.
0: Also hated him on the set of Red Dawn. Thought he was too butch.
2: Number
0: He's very
2: four,
0: butch in that movie.
2: The Odyssey just became the highest-grossing R-rated movie of all time. It surpasses Deadpool and Wolverine.
0: Okay.
2: What is the name of Odysseus's wife?
0: Penelope.
2: Penelope is correct.
0: Yeah.
2: And she is the queen of where?
0: Troy? No. I don't know.
2: Ithaca. Number five, Dane Cook's brother stole $12 million from him as his manager and hid the cash in a pasta jar sauce.
0: It's crazy. I mean, hid some cash in a pasta
2: jar. What if he put all $12 million in one jar of sauce?
0: That would be a heck of a jar of sauce.
2: What brand of jarred sauce used the slogan "That's Italian"?
0: Gosh, I have no. I'm just gonna take a shot and say Prego.
2: No, Ragu.
0: Okay.
2: All right. I'm sorry, Dawn. You guys tied today at 3. That's gonna get you an Ann on Raven T-shirt.
0: That was close. Good
2: that
0: news.
2: Was close.
3: Okay, that was close.
2: Yeah, it was.
3: My name is Dawn, and I can't beat Raven.
0: Better luck next time. Enjoy that shirt, girl. $2,200 Monday,
3: you.
0: Anna.
2: I knew I should have asked. What Penelope was the queen of. I knew it.
0: Q102.
4: Good morning in the News Center. I'm David Crowder. We still have a few areas that are impacted by the storms that rolled through overnight. As of 7:55 a.m., Floyd County E911 reports that Friday Road, there is a tree down. Public Works is on the scene. A tree down on Dixie Park Road has been cleared. There's a tree down on West Union Road near Culpeper. Rice Springs Road, a tree down with power lines. Georgia Power is on the scene. East Main Street at Cave Spring Street, traffic lights were out. A Cedartown man is accused of neglecting an animal at his Reesburg Road residence. According to an arrest warrant, 38-year-old Terry Lee Brown subjected a dog named Relay to prolonged physical pain. The dog was severely emaciated, suffered from muscle atrophy, and was unable to stand. Relay also had a severe flea infestation and maggots, along with severe skin tinting, which is consistent with dehydration. More news and video online at WRGANews.com. In the News Center, I'm David Crowder.
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7: 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Rome weather.
8: An area of rain which has produced some flooding in spots overnight and through the early morning hours will continue to diminish, but still, some areas of rain around this morning, maybe even a rumble of thunder. A bit of break, and this afternoon, a couple isolated showers, thunderstorms. High close to 90, heat index close to 100. Over the weekend, sunshine in low 90s. From the Weather Channel, I'm Ray Stigeon.

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1: Mommy's Margarita Friday. Doesn't matter if you're a mom or you're a dad or you have no kids at all. You just want to vent about your crazy neighbors or maybe your coworker that's driving you nuts. This is your chance to get it off your chest. What did you accomplish this week? And man, not only do you need a high five, you deserve a margarita or a Pilates class or whatever it is that fills your cup. 1-800-330-9999. It's coming up next. 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
0: Doesn't matter if you're mom or dad, or if you just want to vent about your neighbors or your coworkers that are driving you nuts. This is your chance to get it off your chest. You made it to Friday. And what did you accomplish this week that you have earned your margarita or whatever fills your cup? 1-800-330-9999. Castle.
3: Do you ever have a really good weekend and you're like, I really don't want to deal with work whatsoever because of how good this past weekend was?
4: Yes, of course.
3: Me. I had a really good weekend, the best I've probably had in months. And when the weekend was over, I had to go back to work. And I was like, I don't want to do any of this.
4: But you survived it. You made it through another week.
3: I made it through another week. That's right. And at the end of August, my good weekend is coming back.
4: So what made your good weekend so great? Did you fall in love? Did you meet somebody? Did you, what happened?
3: One of my friends, he drove down for the weekend last week, and we just had the best weekend, just me, him, and my partner.
0: That's wonderful.
4: Yeah, it's nice to have a reunion with some friends, remind you what it is you're doing and why you're doing it. Are they coming back at the end of the month?
3: They are.
4: Well, enjoy, man. And you made it. You did all the hard things this week, so you enjoy yourself a margarita today.
3: Oh, I will.
0: Natalie, what'd you do this week to earn your margarita?
5: I went to the dermatologist. I know, you might not think it's a big deal, but she just has a way of making me insecure about things I wasn't insecure about. It's a very humbling experience.
4: She scrape anything off you or just tell you that they got to keep an eye on a bunch of things?
5: Yeah, well, I have cherry angiomas. And she told me she could remove them for, you know, a fee, of course.
4: Yeah, a gazillion
5: dollars.
4: So
5: she got rid of two. And then now that she got rid of those, I'm noticing them all over my body. So now I feel compelled to hire her to get rid of the rest.
4: Right.
0: Okay. Well, I give you a margarita for all your heartache. I'm sorry. You know, the dermatologist is the one place where I go. You know, like they do the skin checks and they remove the stuff.
4: Yes.
0: Where they say, like, this is going to hurt. And I don't want to jinx it. But it never hurts.
4: Yeah.
0: I don't know why. I don't know if they have better needles or what it is, but I don't know.
4: They tell me it can all still stay there.
0: Oh, that's good.
4: They're like, that doesn't have to come off. I'm like, really? They're like, well, no, it doesn't have to come off. I'm like, well, what if I wanted it to come off? You know, those kind of things.
0: They will cut it off for you. If I say, like, yeah, can you get rid of that? My girl's like, yeah, I don't know what she does. She's mad. She loves to cut things off my body.
4: Mine's in a rush. I don't know.
0: Oh, yeah.
4: Just cut it off.
0: One day we're going to walk out and be missing an arm. You're like, Anna, where's your arm? I'm like, I had the dermatologist cut it off just in case.
4: Had to go.
0: Enjoy your margarita.
5: Thank you.
0: Cassidy, what did you do to earn your margarita this week?
6: It doesn't sound like it was that big of a chore, but basically I had to go to two weddings in two different states in 2 days.
0: Oh.
4: Oh, no, that's a lot.
0: That is a lot.
4: That is a whole lot. I would have told
6: Thank
4: one of them
6: you.
4: No way.
6: I'm glad I'm getting the recognition. Yeah. Thank you. Because, of course, it was fun. And I'd do it again, but it was exhausting.
4: Yeah, absolutely. I mean, you need a helicopter. Mm. What are you doing?
6: Exactly.
0: I hate when that happens, when two fun things are back-to-back. It's like then you don't have that time to get excited for the next one, and the whole time you're stressing about the logistics of being able to do it all. So I give you a lot of
6: credit.
0: Exactly. Yeah, I know how that feels.
6: Thank you.
0: Yeah.
6: It's like I want to just live in the moment while I'm there, but it feels really hard when I'm, you know, checking into my flight while I'm at the cocktail hour for the first wedding. You know what I mean?
0: Yep, and you're constantly stressed that you're not going to make it. Something's going to happen. You're going to be late. Yep. No, I know the feeling very, very well. I give you a lot of credit. Enjoy that margarita. Well-deserved.
6: Thank you, and I will.
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21: Wrapping up the rain showers, a lingering shower here this morning. Still chance as we get into the afternoon of some isolated showers, thunderstorms. Maybe not as aggressive as thinking might have been yesterday with the storms into this evening, but somebody may be impacted for Friday night football. 90 will feel close to 100. Some clouds tonight, 70 degrees. Sunshine over the weekend, low 90s. From the Weather Channel, I'm meteorologist Ray Stajic.
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0: Last week, there's been a lot of talk about postpartum depression stemming from Hayden Panettiere's passing and postpartum psychosis with the Lindsey Clancy trial, which seems like everybody's been talking about lately.
4: Yeah, it's the story that you can't get away from.
0: Right. Earlier today, we had Dr. Shosh explain the differences between baby blues, depression, psychosis. You can listen to that podcast at annonraven.com. But coming up next, Dr. Katrina Fury. She's going to shed more light on what went wrong in the Clancy case and what doctors and experts are doing to help women just like her. It's coming up.
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1: All you keep hearing about is the Lindsey Clancy trial. Everyone seems very polarized on what they think happened. There's conspiracy theories, but at the heart of it, this is a story about a woman that asked for help and she kept getting turned away. Dr. Katrina Fury, she's a Yale-trained, board-certified psychiatrist.
2: Doctor, I'm hoping you can clarify some of this speculation that's going on around this trial, because it's out of control.
1: What's right? What's wrong? Was the husband in on it? Was he not in on it? Why did everybody fail her?
3: Gosh, I wish I knew. I can't comment on anyone I haven't evaluated directly, but I think we can all agree that maternal mental health conditions need a whole lot more attention, and they're actually a lot more common than anyone would realize. So postpartum depression can affect up to 10 to 15% of new mothers. Whether there's a conspiracy or not, I think the most important thing to remember is that sadly these conditions are very common. Most of the time they do not end in tragedy.
2: Lindsey Clancy, this story is obviously everywhere, but there are similar stories that I've seen over the last few years, and it seems like there's a whole lot more prevalence going on here.
3: So I would totally agree. Again, these conditions are incredibly common. There's so much stigma about mental health in general, and I would argue specifically women's mental health, maternal mental health, that I think it keeps a lot of women suffering in silence.
1: So we discussed this earlier because I had what my mom labeled at the time was the baby blues. Mm-hmm. I had a C-section. I was very sick after I gave birth. I had postpartum eclampsia.
3: Mm.
1: It was tough. I had no connection with the baby, and I was like, Ma, you got to come help me. And I was lucky enough that that's exactly what they did. My husband and my mom didn't leave. I realized that something was wrong. How did nobody realize anything was wrong, or did they just ignore it?
3: If we're talking about Lindsey Clancy, it does sound like she had supportive family. But you're exactly right. The baby blues are incredibly common in the postpartum period, and we don't consider that pathological, which means we don't think that anyone needs treatment for that. What I always tell people is that it's not your job, you being, you know, the new mother or her partner or her family member, to figure out what's going on. Your job is to just make sure that she gets connected to a professional who can do that part.
2: So if I'm picking up on these signs from a casual friend or my partner, like, it's time for me to take action. But that action really includes, like, here's a doctor. We need to talk to this person.
3: Yes, exactly. Exactly. So some of the important early signs to watch for: change in mood. Usually we think of depression in general as a really kind of like boohoo sadness. And sometimes we see that with postpartum depression. You know, you're crying more easily. You're feeling really bad about yourself. You're feeling like the worst mother in the world. But postpartum depression also tends to have this
2: it's time for me to take action. But that action really includes, like, here's a doctor. We need to talk to this person.
3: Yes, exactly. Exactly. So some of the important early signs to watch for: change in mood. Usually we think of depression in general as a really kind of like boohoo sadness. And sometimes we see that with postpartum depression. You know, you're crying more easily. You're feeling really bad about yourself. You're feeling like the worst mother in the world. But postpartum depression also tends to have this irritable edge to it. It's really about the frequency and the intensity of that irritability that should sort of spark concern. And then the other things we see that go along with it would be any trouble sleeping. If you're up worrying, or if you can't sleep, if you feel like you don't need as much sleep and you're functioning great, all of those things are concerning. And then, of course, if you have any thoughts of hurting yourself or harming someone else, that is a big red flag.
1: Dr. Fury, I know that you have a website where you train other professionals on how to spot the warning signs and train them. Mm-hmm. Do you think that we're making advances in this so more cases like this don't happen?
3: Yes, we are. You'll be shocked to know that the accreditation bodies that determine exactly what psychiatrists need to have mastered by the time they graduate residency, as well as other fields like OBGYNs, emergency physicians, pediatrics, all the fields, there's actually no requirement to teach anything about women's mental health in any of those disciplines.
1: Great.
3: As of right now, which is wild to me, right? Because no matter what, you're going to be treating women. We're going to see women in pregnancy.
1: To hear our full interview with Dr. Fury, head to our podcast page at annonraven.com. And to learn more about Dr. Fury, follow her on Instagram at Dr. Katrina Fury.
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3: There's a lot of ways to get your news, but we've decided the best way to deliver it to you with a smile is to have producer John sing it.
0: All right, John, welcome back.
4: Thank you, guys. This is going to be a fun week. I'm excited about this. What's the most exciting thing happening right now? Tupac trial.
0: Oh, right. Boom. It's true. I mean, it's bringing it all back, right? All of a sudden, my son was like, I'm going to use Dear Mama at the wedding. I was like, perfect choice.
4: Really?
3: I don't think that's a good idea at all.
4: That's not a great, no. I mean, Alicia's going to be upset about that.
0: No, she loves it. She's happy, actually.
3: Okay. All right.
0: I like putting money in the mailbox.
4: Well, here's the thing. So you would think this would be the trial of the century. There's one particular problem that's holding that back.
0: Mm.
4: Trial of the century about to unfold about a legendary cold case that's 30 years old. But nobody in the witness stand is saying a word. Snitches get stitches. Have you guys heard?
3: Oh, yeah.
4: Have you seen the video of one guy they pulled up there who just, like, yelled at the defense attorney? He was like, you guys made me be here. I'm not going to say anything.
3: Right. Every single one is like, we're not talking. We're not sending him to jail.
4: So it all hinges on one guy. The one guy is the ghostwriter of Dwayne Davis, the dude that they're accusing. It's the ghostwriter of his memoir.
3: Favorite was the guy that got up there and said, I don't even like that guy, but I'm not sending him to jail.
4: Yes. Yeah. That was the guy I watched.
0: Here's what's weird to me is, like, at this point, who is really waiting for this answer? And even if they convict somebody, will anybody believe it? Not me.
4: He apparently wasn't even the shooter here. That they're trying to prove he was just a guy in the car.
0: Who knew something, who did something, who whatever.
4: It's not OJ 2.0. Speaking of things that happened a long time ago, how about the VMAs? You guys seen the VMA nominations?
0: Yes.
3: Yeah.
4: It's that season, right? Back to school time means the VMAs. And all the top nominees are ladies. The leader of the pack came out in 1983. Madonna is the top nominee. Oh, my.
0: Yeah.
4: All hail to the queen.
3: It's so weird.
4: It's very weird.
3: I could see her getting a couple nominations, but leading the nominations, Madonna, like, did anybody even listen to that last album?
4: I mean, like, it just kind of goes to show how much power she still has in the industry.
0: Yeah.
4: I mean, like, Taylor Swift's up there. Olivia Rodrigo got some nods. And, you know, I mean,
3: Sabrina.
4: Bruno Mars did, too.
0: I mean,
4: like,
0: all
4: there really wasn't all
0: sense.
4: Women, too.
3: Yeah.
4: But, like, yeah, Madonna, 1983, self-titled debut.
3: There was a time where I wanted Madonna to be my mom. And that time has passed.
0: Yeah.
4: Right.
0: Dark time.
4: Have you seen Lourdes in the news recently? And you were like, maybe not.
3: Yeah, maybe it wasn't.
4: Maybe
3: no.
4: not. Yeah.
0: It's like everybody on that list, you've heard their song. Madonna, nobody's heard it.
4: Yeah.
3: Yep.
4: Not all the news is fun and exciting and, you know, pop culture-y, right? Some of it is serious stuff. Constitutional stuff. These flock cameras.
0: People are upset. They're mad. Fired up. The invasion of privacy.
4: Here's the thing. I can't, in good faith, 100% be against the flock cameras. Your Fourth Amendment rights might be violated. The flock cameras are almost universally hated. But I got their back. I say they get a gold star. Because one of them found my stolen car.
3: Oh.
4: Oh, yeah. You guys remember when they stole my car?
3: I remember that.
0: Was it a grandmother driving it?
4: It was a couple of years ago. They stole my car out of my parking garage. And then one of these license plate readers, I don't know that it was Flock, found a grandma, somebody's grandma driving it around town.
3: And wasn't it trashed?
4: Huh? No.
0: It was clean.
4: No, that was the joke. When the police gave it back to me, it was cleaner than it had been in years. They detailed it.
0: Right.
4: Like, I don't know. Apparently someone gave it to their grandma, so I guess you got to detail
0: a
4: car before you give it as a gift.
3: I mean, if you Peter Pan somebody's car, John, like, don't you, like, you're all right. You could keep the car. Keep the car and give it to your grandma. That's okay.
4: I mean,
0: it still had to go to work.
4: It smelled like illicit substances, but other than that, it's clean as a whistle.
3: Nice. Q102.
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8: 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From
9: an area of rain which has produced some flooding in spots overnight and through the early morning hours will continue to diminish, but still, some areas of rain around this morning, maybe even a rumble of thunder. A bit of break, and this afternoon, a couple isolated showers, thunderstorms. High close to 90, heat index close to 100. Over the weekend, sunshine in low 90s. From the Weather Channel, I'm Ray Stitcher.
3: Q102. Congratulations, you made it to Friday. Woo!
0: Woo!
3: Yes.
0: Yeah, some weeks more challenging than others, that's for sure.
3: But there's always that one thing. Amongst the mundane things that you do every day, you get up, you get dressed, you go to work, you do this, you do that. There's always that one strange thing that stood out. What was that for you this week? You can call or text 1-800-330-9999. I think I witnessed a crime, but then as I was watching it, I wasn't sure if it was actually a crime yet.
0: Yeah, so you just kept it to yourself after?
3: I didn't say anything.
0: That's good.
3: I didn't do anything about it.
0: That's
3: it's
0: great.
3: Coming up.
0: Q102.

0: 102.
1: Am I an accomplice?
0: You're complicit. If you see something and you don't report, then you're complicit. You're not an accomplice.
1: All right.
0: Unless an accomplice helps you bury it.
1: Yeah, I didn't do that. I just watched. All right. What did you see or do this week that was weird, out of the ordinary? You made it to Friday. That's great news. But there's always that one thing that sticks out amongst all the mundane other things you did, right?
0: Yeah. I was driving on the road yesterday, as a matter of fact, and I saw somebody that was mowing their lawn in slacks and a tank top. Now, the tank top's not the weird part, but the slacks, again, like literally this person had clearly driven home, jumped right out of the vehicle and hopped right on the mower. And there was rain coming. There was a storm coming. So I kind of understood it. At the same time, I was like, dude, what would that have taken? 60 seconds?
2: Push mower or rider?
0: It was a rider.
2: Okay.
0: But, I mean, at the same time, like, and you know, I couldn't see whether or not he had the dress shoes. I was driving my vehicle. So to be safe for everybody in the neighborhood, I had to keep moving.
1: Raven, producer Sophia, producer Justin, let me ask you what you would have done in this situation. We were doing back-to-school shopping. We were at Target. A woman had a cart with her kids. She had three kids that she was running around with. And I saw another mom, not with anybody, go into that woman's cart when she wasn't looking and take a Minecraft backpack out of it.
0: Oh, that's dirty.
3: And that, like, is dirty.
1: And like, just, she just took it. She like looked real quick and then she walked off. And I'm like, oh.
0: She wanted that backpack. She was after that backpack.
1: And
0: it was the last one.
1: Target, like, they were, it looked like they had been
0: robbed.
1: What
0: do you mean you get it? It was in somebody else's cart for somebody else's child.
1: Am I bad that I didn't say something? Like, well, what was I going to say? Put that back!
0: I mean, you could have just been like, that's dirty. Like, you could have said something to her.
1: I was kind of in shock by
0: or
1: the whole thing.
0: You say to the other mom, you're like, oh, I think somebody's in your carriage. You know, you could do that.
2: Hey, is everything in this cart free? You say to her.
0: That's
2: way,
0: dirty, man.
1: She didn't buy it yet. So technically,
3: true,
1: it still belongs to the store.
2: Well, it's still violating the social contract. That is wrong.
0: It is dirty. You remember that time that I stole that air conditioner from that old man?
1: That wasn't nice. What if somebody told you and arrested you?
0: There was a heat wave going on. This gentleman, I saw him looking at there was only one in the entire store.
1: Yep.
0: And he looked at it and he's like, I don't know, maybe this would work. And he went to go, you know, ask his dear old wife, who they'd probably been together for 60 years.
1: And you took it.
0: And the second he turned around, I slapped that sucker on my cart and was gone.
1: Hell is going to be a wonderful place for you, Raven.
0: He turned around like, what happened?
1: Sophia, how about you? Strangest thing you saw this week.
3: I was very confused. I was walking down the street. I was on a walk, not just walking down the street. And I saw a man walking his dog. And the dog's paw in the front and back had a black croc in the front and a white croc in the back. The right side had no shoes on, just the left side. And then the man walking the dog had a white and black croc on.
1: Interesting.
3: Yeah.
2: Same size?
3: I don't think so, no.
0: Strange.
1: Yeah. I didn't know they made crocs for dogs.
3: Me either. Yeah. But I think you're supposed to put both either on the front or the back, and he only used the left side.
1: Well, maybe
3: that's where I was confused.
1: That is weird.
0: Maybe he was like off balance or something.
3: Could have been.
0: Strange.
3: Yeah. Maybe he had a boo-boo.
1: Yep. Yeah. Justin, weirdest thing you saw this week?
2: Coincidentally, also about shoes. I went shoe shopping for the first time, and I couldn't tell you how long.
1: Right.
2: And not your regular like department store. I'm just going to grab a pair of shoes off the shelf.
1: Justin doesn't normally wear shoes.
2: Yeah. But I went to a place that specializes in performance shoes. I want some like workout shoes.
1: Okay.
2: But they have this 3D foot mapping thing.
1: Yes.
2: I've never seen this before. So maybe it's just weird to me. But I stepped in the machine, and it's, I don't know, it's circular, and it's got lasers, and it's got a little motion thing, and all of a sudden, on the screen, there's a heat map of, like, all the pressure points on my feet, and where the arches lie, and where the heel pressure is, and I was just amazed.
0: Mm.
2: Never seen that before.
0: It's just a gimmick to get you to buy more expensive shoes.
1: The last time Justin bought shoes in 1987.
0: They didn't have that then.
1: That technology didn't exist.
0: They didn't have that then, right.
1: You could always call or text 1-800-330-9999. Strangest thing you saw this week. Q102.
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0: Northwest Georgia's number one, Q102.
1: You did it. You made it to Friday. Congratulations. It's not always easy, but sometimes there's always that one thing that sticks out in your head. That weird thing you saw or that weird thing you did, and you're like, yeah, that was strange, huh?
0: You know what else I saw this week? I saw my mailman come down my street at like 10:30 at night. What's that? What's up with that?
1: Maybe he had a rough day and had to finish his route.
0: I mean, seriously, though, 10:30?
1: He's committed to the job.
0: For those like one or two houses that were left at that point, like he just went to the end of the cul-de-sac, dropped something off, and then left. I was just like, weird. Wait a minute. Were you thinking about smuggling that item? Were you keeping that for yourself? What happened?
1: There was a 20% coupon there that had to be delivered to that home.
0: I guess.
1: Yeah. What was the weirdest thing you saw? 1-800-330-9999.
0: Q102.

0: You're listening to Q102. Congratulations, you did it. You made it to Friday. And usually, the week's pretty boring, right? You get up, you do the same thing every day, it's mundane. But there's always that one random thing that sticks out. What was it for you? The strangest thing you saw or did this week? 1-800-330-9999. Jackson?
1: I was in line at Chipotle getting some lunch. Dude in front of me, he ordered a burrito, and then he asked for extra onions and... like on the side, right? And that's not super weird. But then the person hands him the onions. Dude put them straight in his pocket.
0: No.
2: That's weird.
0: Yeah. That's weird.
2: That's weird, man.
0: That's like when you know that it's somebody that's having a bad day or, you know, there's other things wrong. But you don't know how it's all hidden.
2: How do you know that? I mean, that could be any day.
0: Yeah.
2: That could just be a Tuesday for that person. You don't know. Maybe they like onions in their pocket.
0: That's like also something my 7-year-old would do.
2: The fajita veggies, man. Like when you got a couple left over, you throw them in the trash. You got to take that trash bag out because within 24 hours, your whole house smells of onions.
0: Well, imagine if you put it in your pocket.
2: Ripe.
0: Put it right in your pocket.
2: Bad idea.
0: What are you going to do with those pants?
2: Destroy your washer, I'm guessing.
0: That is weird. Erica, how about you? What's the strangest thing you saw this week?
3: The strangest thing I saw this week was while driving, I noticed that the driver next to me had their feet hanging out the door.
0: How do they do that?
2: I've seen this.
0: Yeah. I saw a woman that was driving. You know, when they have like the foot up.
2: The left foot.
0: Yeah.
2: They got it out the window.
0: She was sitting like with her knee. She was must have been very tall because her knee was hanging out the window, but it was like tucked underneath her bottom, her foot. So I was like,
2: that's weird.
0: What kind of yoga thing is that you're doing? Like you're like a Pilates masterclass while you're driving a car.
2: She must be like 6'7".
0: Right.
2: Inside that car is what I'm guessing.
0: All
2: using
0: I saw
2: some
0: was
2: of that
0: the
2: smart
0: knee.
2: Cruise.
0: And she was like propped up, like she was sitting on a foot with her knee out the window.
2: No. If you see that when you're like driving next to that person, do you speed up or slow down? Do you want to be behind them or in front of them?
0: I want to go around them quickly and speed off.
2: Okay.
0: Bethany, strangest thing you saw this week or did?
4: I went to get coffee at this coffee shop, and the tables where the people were sitting were like two levels. It was really weird. I guess it's like a Japanese style of having tables on the top.
0: Mm-hmm.
2: Wait a minute, there's tables on top of tables?
0: Yeah, they're like, there's you're talking about like when they're sunken, right? You go in and you like sit at a sunken table?
4: No.
0: No? Wait, hold there on. What do you have?
4: Two levels. There was tables on the bottom, and then there were these tiny little stairs. And you go to the tables on the top, too.
2: That's weird.
0: Oh, I don't even know where you are, but I'm curious.
2: Seems scary.
0: I would like you to send me a picture of that.
2: Yeah.
0: Yes.
2: Seems scary, actually.
0: I'm having a hard time picturing it. Some Japanese restaurants they have where you go, or Thai restaurants, like it's sunken. Like it's, I don't know, part of the culture or something.
2: Yeah, but... I mean, I have that in my living room.
0: No, but it's like an actual, I don't even know how to describe it. It's just like, it's a table built into the ground. I don't know.
2: Oh, wait a minute. I'm looking at it. Tables on tables in Japanese restaurant. If you Google it, it comes up. Yeah. And then your feet like hang inside.
4: Mm-hmm.
2: Yes. Okay, cool. But also weird because I'm wondering, is there a monster that's going to eat my feet?
0: This is exactly what I was talking about.
2: Well, you don't know how to describe it. The way you did it was dumb. Okay. And the way she did it made much more sense.
0: Okay.
2: Q102.
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9: Wrapping up the rain showers, a lingering shower here this morning. Still a chance as we get into the afternoon of some isolated showers, thunderstorms. Maybe not as aggressive as thinking might have been yesterday with the storms into this evening, but somebody may be impacted for Friday night football. 90 will feel close to 100. Some clouds tonight, 70 degrees. Sunshine over the weekend, low 90s. From the Weather Channel, I'm meteorologist Ray Stajic.

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4: Wrapping up the rain showers, a lingering shower here this morning. Still chance as we get into the afternoon of some isolated showers, thunderstorms. Maybe not as aggressive as thinking might have been yesterday with the storms into this evening, but somebody may be impacted for Friday night football. 90 will feel close to 100. Some clouds tonight, 70 degrees. Sunshine over the weekend, low 90s. From the Weather Channel, I'm meteorologist Ray Stajic.

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1: When the clouds roll in and the rain begins to fall,
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3: From weather.
9: Wrapping up the rain showers, a lingering shower here this morning. Still a chance as we get into the afternoon of some isolated showers, thunderstorms. Maybe not as aggressive as thinking might have been yesterday with the storms into this evening, but somebody may be impacted for Friday night football. 90 will feel close to 100. Some clouds tonight, 70 degrees. Sunshine over the weekend, low 90s. From the Weather Channel, I'm meteorologist Ray Stajic.

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14: weather. Wrapping up the rain showers, a lingering shower here this morning. Still a chance as we get into the afternoon of some isolated showers, thunderstorms. Maybe not as aggressive as thinking might have been yesterday with the storms into this evening, but somebody may be impacted for Friday night football. 90 will feel close to 100. Some clouds tonight, 70 degrees. Sunshine over the weekend, low 90s. From the Weather Channel, I'm meteorologist Ray Stajic.

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6: Wrapping up the rain showers, a lingering shower here this morning. Still a chance as we get into the afternoon of some isolated showers, thunderstorms. Maybe not as aggressive as thinking might have been yesterday with the storms into this evening, but somebody may be impacted for Friday night football. 90 will feel close to 100. Some clouds tonight, 70 degrees. Sunshine over the weekend, low 90s. From the Weather Channel, I'm meteorologist Ray Stajic. Yeah.

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3: Wrapping up the rain showers, a lingering shower here this morning. Still chance as we get into the afternoon of some isolated showers, thunderstorms. Maybe not as aggressive as thinking might have been yesterday with the storms into this evening, but somebody may be impacted for Friday night football. 90 will feel close to 100. Some clouds tonight, 70 degrees. Sunshine over the weekend, low 90s. From the Weather Channel, I'm meteorologist Ray Stajic.

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14: Wrapping up the rain showers, a lingering shower here this morning. Still a chance as we get into the afternoon of some isolated showers, thunderstorms. Maybe not as aggressive as thinking might have been yesterday with the storms into this evening, but somebody may be impacted for Friday night football. 90 will feel close to 100. Some clouds tonight, 70 degrees. Sunshine over the weekend, low 90s. From the Weather Channel, I'm meteorologist Ray Stajic.

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7: hot and humid for the rest of this afternoon with a high near 91. That heat index will hover close to 100, adding humidity. And there may be an occasional shower thunderstorm. And then partly cloudy tonight with light winds and a low falling down to 70. As far as the upcoming weekend, hot and dry with sunshine tomorrow and again on Sunday. High temperatures each afternoon should climb into the low 90s. I'm Jeff Maher from the Weather Channel. Q1.

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2: 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From
8: wrapping up the rain showers, a lingering shower here this morning. Still a chance as we get into the afternoon of some isolated showers, thunderstorms. Maybe not as aggressive as thinking might have been yesterday with the storms into this evening, but somebody may be impacted for Friday night football. 90 will feel close to 100. Some clouds tonight, 70 degrees. Sunshine over the weekend, low 90s. From the Weather Channel, I'm meteorologist Ray Stajic.

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10: Hot and humid for the rest of this afternoon with a high near 91. That heat index will hover close to 100, adding the humidity. And there may be an occasional shower thunderstorm. And then partly cloudy tonight with light winds and a low falling down to 70. As far as the upcoming weekend, hot and dry with sunshine tomorrow and again on Sunday. High temperatures each afternoon should climb into the low 90s. I'm Jeff Maher from the Weather Channel. Q-102.

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1: When the clouds roll in and the rain begins to fall,
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13: Hot and humid for the rest of this afternoon with a high near 91. That heat index will hover close to 100, adding humidity. And there may be an occasional shower thunderstorm. And then partly cloudy tonight with light winds and a low falling down to 70. As far as the upcoming weekend, hot and dry with sunshine tomorrow and again on Sunday. High temperatures each afternoon should climb into the low 90s. I'm Jeff Maher from the Weather Channel.
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5: Hot and humid for the rest of this afternoon with a high near 91. That heat index will hover close to 100, adding humidity. And there may be an occasional shower thunderstorm. And then partly cloudy tonight with light winds and a low falling down to 70. As far as the upcoming weekend, hot and dry with sunshine tomorrow and again on Sunday. High temperatures each afternoon should climb into the low 90s. I'm Jeff Maher from the Weather Channel. Q1.

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13: Hot and humid for the rest of this afternoon with a high near 91. That heat index will hover close to 100, adding humidity. And there may be an occasional shower thunderstorm. And then partly cloudy tonight with light winds and a low falling down to 70. As far as the upcoming weekend, hot and dry with sunshine tomorrow and again on Sunday. High temperatures each afternoon should climb into the low 90s. I'm Jeff Maher from the Weather Channel.

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6: Hot and humid for the rest of this afternoon with a high near 91. That heat index will hover close to 100, adding humidity. And there may be an occasional shower thunderstorm. And then partly cloudy tonight with light winds and a low falling down to 70. As far as the upcoming weekend, hot and dry with sunshine tomorrow and again on Sunday. High temperatures each afternoon should climb into the low 90s. I'm Jeff Maher from the Weather Channel. Q-1-0.

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2: From weather.
13: Hot and humid for the rest of this afternoon with a high near 91. That heat index will hover close to 100, adding the humidity. And there may be an occasional shower thunderstorm. And then partly cloudy tonight with light winds and a low flying down to 70. As far as the upcoming weekend, hot and dry with sunshine tomorrow and again on Sunday. High temperatures each afternoon should climb into the low 90s. I'm Jeff Maher from the Weather Channel.

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1: $2,200 is the jackpot for the next Campy Raven. 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
9: Hot and humid for the rest of this afternoon with a high near 91. That heat index will hover close to 100, adding humidity. And there may be an occasional shower thunderstorm. And then partly cloudy tonight with light winds and a low falling down to 70. As far as the upcoming weekend, hot and dry with sunshine tomorrow and again on Sunday. High temperatures each afternoon should climb into the low 90s. I'm Jeff Maher from the Weather Channel. Q-102.

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4: When the clouds roll in and the rain begins to fall,
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19: hot and humid for the rest of this afternoon with a high near 91. That heat index will hover close to 100, adding humidity. And there may be an occasional shower thunderstorm. And then partly cloudy tonight with light winds and a low falling down to 70. As far as the upcoming weekend, hot and dry with sunshine tomorrow and again on Sunday. High temperatures each afternoon should climb into the low 90s. I'm Jeff Maher from the Weather Channel.
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6: weather. Being hot this weekend, rain chances back as we get into early next week. A generally clear sky tonight, a low near 70. Sunshine ahead Saturday, 92 the high. Clear Saturday night, your low 68. Sunny weather on Sunday, high 91. Sunshine on Monday, low 64. Highs in the low 90s. We get into Tuesday, a few widely scattered showers and storms. Otherwise sunny, highs in the low 90s. My meteorologist Mark Thibodeau from the Weather Channel. Q102.

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23: We'll see a generally clear sky tonight, a low of 70, sunshine on Saturday, 92 the high. Sunday, mostly sunny, a low 68, high 91. Monday, mainly sunny skies, a low of 64, afternoon high 91. We get into Tuesday, we can't rule out a few scattered showers and storms. Otherwise, sunshine with afternoon highs back up in the low to mid 90s. I'm meteorologist Mark Thibodeau from the Weather Channel. Q-

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1: You know what day it is? 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
10: Being hot this weekend, rain chances back as we get into early next week. A generally clear sky tonight, a low near 70. Sunshine ahead Saturday, 92 the high. Clear Saturday night, your low 68. Sunny weather on Sunday, high 91. Sunshine on Monday, low 64. Highs in the low 90s. We get into Tuesday, a few widely scattered showers and storms. Otherwise sunny, highs in the low 90s. My meteorologist Mark Thibodeau from the Weather Channel.

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5: From weather.
18: We'll see a generally clear sky tonight, a low of 70, sunshine on Saturday, 92 the high. Sunday, mostly sunny, a low 68, high 91. Monday, mainly sunny skies, a low of 64. Afternoon, high 91. We get into Tuesday, we can't rule out a few scattered showers and storms. Otherwise, sunshine with afternoon highs back up in the low to mid 90s. I'm meteorologist Mark Thibodeau from the Weather Channel.
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16: weather. Being hot this weekend, rain chances back as we get into early next week. A generally clear sky tonight, alone near 70. Sunshine ahead Saturday, 92 the high. Clear Saturday night, your low 68. Sunny weather on Sunday, high 91. Sunshine on Monday, low 64. Highs in the low 90s. We get into Tuesday, a few widely scattered showers and storms. Otherwise sunny, highs in the low 90s. My meteorologist Mark Thibodeau from the Weather Channel. Cheers.

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13: We'll see a generally clear sky tonight, a low of 70, sunshine on Saturday, 92 the high. Sunday, mostly sunny, a low of 68, high 91. Monday, mainly sunny skies, a low of 64. Afternoon high 91. We get into Tuesday, we can't rule out a few scattered showers and storms. Otherwise, sunshine with afternoon highs back up in the low to mid 90s. I'm meteorologist Mark Thibodeau from the Weather Channel.

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13: Being hot this weekend, rain chances back as we get into early next week. A generally clear sky tonight, a low near 70. Sunshine ahead Saturday, 92 the high. Clear Saturday night, your low 68. Sunny weather on Sunday, high 91. Sunshine on Monday, low 64. Highs in the low 90s. We get into Tuesday, a few widely scattered showers and storms. Otherwise sunny, highs in the low 90s. My meteorologist Mark Thibodeau from the Weather Channel. Q102.

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7: When the clouds roll in and the rain begins to fall,
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21: We'll see a generally clear sky tonight, a low of 70, sunshine on Saturday, 92 the high. Sunday, mostly sunny, a low of 68, high 91. Monday, mainly sunny skies, a low of 64. Afternoon high 91. We get into Tuesday, we can't rule out a few scattered showers and storms. Otherwise, sunshine with afternoon highs back up in the low to mid 90s. I'm meteorologist Mark Thibodeau from the Weather Channel.
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6: weather. Plenty hot this weekend. Looks like a mostly dry weather picture. We'll see a storm chance returning as we get to next Monday night and Tuesday. A generally clear sky overnight, a low near 70. Lots of sunshine ahead Saturday, a high of 92. Clear Saturday night, your low 68. And sunshine on Sunday, highs in a low to mid 90s. Sunny on Monday, low 64. Afternoon, high 91. I'm meteorologist Mark Thibodeau from the Weather Channel. Q.

0: More of your continuous favorites are coming up on Q102. 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
7: Weather. Still some fairly hot weather into the weekend, but the morning lows are going to be a little more comfortable. We'll see the chance of some rain and storms returning next week. A mainly clear sky overnight, a low of 70. Lots of sunshine ahead Saturday, 92 the high. Clear Saturday night, your low 68. Sunny weather ahead for Sunday, afternoon high 91. Sunny on Monday, low 64, a high of 91. I'm meteorologist Mark Thibodeau from the Weather Channel. Q.

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25: We'll see a generally clear sky tonight, a low of 70, sunshine on Saturday, 92 the high. Sunday, mostly sunny, a low of 68, high 91. Monday, mainly sunny skies, a low of 64. Afternoon, high 91. We get into Tuesday, we can't rule out a few scattered showers and storms. Otherwise, sunshine with afternoon highs back up in the low to mid 90s. I'm meteorologist Mark Thibodeau from the Weather Channel.
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0: 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This is an exclusive Q102 Sports presentation. It's time for Pepperell Dragon Football. The Pepperell Dragon Booster Club would like to thank the following sponsors for keeping the tradition alive. Pleasant Valley South Baptist Church, Jim's Tire Store, Georgia Northwestern Technical College, The Dragon Drive-In, Complete Tree, Lindale First Baptist Church, Carver & Carver, John Henry's Grill, Pilcher Appraisals, Innovative Mortgage Services, Lindale Ace Hardware, Rome Coca-Cola Bottling, Wynn Home Inspection, Automax Bus Max, Green's Jewelers, JWH Transport, and Pratcher Martin LLP. Now, let's head to the field with the Pepperell Dragon Football Broadcast Team. Clay Graham and Tyler Welchel. 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
1: It's finally Friday night again in the fall. Well, late summer. Dragon football up here in Trenton, Dade County. First game of the season. Furthest game of the season that we have to travel. Just go ahead and get it out of the way. Come across the mountain. Get up here in the mountains of North Georgia as the Dragons come up here to face Dade County Wolverines. And what should be a great night opener. It's going to be a hot night. It's going to cool off once the sun goes down. But, Tyler, football's back, son, and we are ready to go.
2: Yeah, we've waited all off season after a pretty magical season last season for the Dragons. Made it a lot farther than a lot of people thought we were going to. And
1: I'll be honest with you, it was a lot further than I thought we would.
2: There wasn't many people in the state of Georgia thought the Dragons would be in the Final Four. But that senior class last year was pretty special and kind of carried us on their back the whole way. That's the biggest piece of this season that's going to be interesting to everybody in the region and in the area. How are the Dragons going to bounce back after losing so much talent last season?
1: Yeah, it's going to be hard to replace those guys. You never replace guys. You just have to replenish. You got to find your next Sam Rosses, your next Moss Tants, your next there's so many Bebos. You got to replenish those guys. Maddox Garcia, you can't replace them. You just got to replenish them and hope that they left a legacy on these underclassmen that's going to step up and remember how those guys did things, how they led, and just follow in those footsteps and keep that momentum going into this year. And like I said, I was one of the few. I knew we had something special in that group of seniors in that team last year, but we made it a lot further than anybody thought we would make it and ran up against a brick wall down there in Worth County who ended up winning state. But man, nobody thought we were going to be there. We had some good feelings. We'd make it the first, second round, and that would probably be it. But, man, it was something playing into December last year. That was awesome, and that was fun.
2: Yeah, and anybody that watched any games or listened to us hooping or hollering on the air like this, we could not get over the freshman class from last season and what immediate impact five or six of those guys made on a team that was loaded with such talent at the upperclassmen spots, being able to still kind of make their mark and put a stamp on the season. And we'll get into some of those guys a little bit later, but that freshman group last year who are current sophomores are immediately stepping into leadership positions this year.
1: And even more of them, a lot of them that didn't have a lot of field time last year are stepping up and starting positions this year and playing a lot on both sides of the ball.
2: But everything we've heard through the off season and through camp and everything is that those guys are taking it and they're running with it. Vocal leaders more so than they were last year, kind of taking that stand and really trying to put some of these guys on their back and lead in a different way than maybe they did last year. But tonight's going to be the beginning of it all, and we're excited.
1: Yes, like I said, it's going to be hot. It's going to be upper 80s here at kickoff. And once the sun goes down, it's going to cool off a little bit. Not like last week in that scrimmage game against Rockmart where it was in the mid-90s and no wind and humidity was off the chart. I'm surprised they even let them play with the humidity as high as it was last week. But, man, it is here. It is back. We are ready. Man, I'm ready for kickoff here in about 26 minutes. It can't get here quick enough.
2: That's right.
1: We've been looking forward to this all summer. I mean, well, we've been looking forward since December.
2: Yeah,
1: I mean, we were ready for it to get back and get started. And I'll talk to Coach Hayward a little bit about that here in a minute during the Dragon Drive-In Coaches Show when we go to him. And we'll talk about the off season and what they did. And when you play that late, it's great.
2: Yeah,
1: but then you don't get that much time off.
2: Right.
1: I mean,
2: to work.
1: When you play to the first week of December and then you come back after Christmas, first of the year, man, it's time to go back to work. And that's what those guys did. And and I'm sure they've had a productive offseason. Had a lot of changes. We're going to have a new quarterback this year, new running backs, new defensive players. Like you said, Tyler, we got a lot of freshmen, or now a lot of sophomores out there running around, and again, some freshmen out there running around with these starters. And one of the running backs, we'll mention his name a good amount tonight. You'll hear his name. What I've seen the last 2 weeks from him, man, he didn't look like a freshman out there playing.
2: No.
1: Now, I say this last year. When you looked at Chance Hopper, he looked like – he didn't play like a freshman. He looked like a freshman.
2: Yeah, right.
1: But he didn't play like a freshman. This kid don't even look like a freshman. He's a big kid, big running back, playing a little bit on defense also, and excited to see what he brings to the field this year in this season.
2: Yeah.
1: We're going to take a break. Both teams have left the field. We're going to run down, try to catch up with Coach Haywood. We'll talk – like I said, we'll talk a little bit about last year. And then this offseason, everything leading up to tonight. You're listening to the

0: has always stuck out to me about sports, particularly football, is the brotherhood and familial aspect of its nature. I can personally say that as I've gotten to spend some time around the team, Coach Haywood has done a phenomenal job cultivating that brotherhood amongst his boys. Not only is that a sports thing, though, I believe we're all looking for a brotherhood, maybe even a second family here at Pleasant Valley South. You will find that second family. Hopefully you can join us here. God bless.
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9: Welcome to the Dragon Drive-In Coaches Show, and here with Coach Haywood. This week, we have traveled up here to Dade County. We are 14-4 all-time against Dade County. We last played them in 2023. We'll talk a little bit about them in a minute. But, Coach, let's just reflect a little bit on last year. This is your third year here at PHS, coming off a great year where we made it to the semifinals. Ran up to a very stout Worth County, and they ended up winning it all in the end. But let's briefly talk about the best season that we had so far in your tenure here and how we bring that momentum forward to this year.
10: Well, last year was a good combination of player skill, talent, coaching, everything. I think it just kind of lined up. And like I tell everybody, year one is just a headache. I mean, I don't care who you are, I don't care what program it is. If it's not already established, it's tough to get everything how you want it to go. But when you get it going, you oftentimes trend in the right direction. And I think that's something that we've done. Now, credit to those players, man, the Sam Rosses, the Maddox Garcias, the Hayden Wheats, the Tucker Glens, the Chris Alphins, the Logan Comers, I mean, the Moss Tents, all those type of kids, man, that's a very talented group, tight-knit, been together for a long time, and you can see that. The thing I love about that team last year, man, they played for each other. They held each other accountable. If you got that, if you got a class like that, then you can win a lot of things. You can exceed a lot of expectations. And we did, man. Hats off to the coaching staff, one of the best coaching staffs I've been around. Even still going through attrition of players and coaches, I still think you got one of the best coaching staffs in this area, Northwest Georgia, probably one of the best coaching staffs in the state. So hat off to them, coaching the tails off, creating development for our kids, and just continue to push forward. But I think they laid a great foundation in year two. And I think we're trying to get this thing back up to get to that Pepper brand of football.
9: Again, man, it was just a great year. I mean, everything, the stars aligned, everything was right there for the taking. And again, we came up short on a very stout Worth County team. But as I told you last year, no one expected us to be there.
10: Absolutely.
9: We proved everybody wrong. And yep. Just hats off to just a tremendous year last year. Now let's move into this year. This offseason, let's talk about the offseason from the last game that we played last year to today. Example, like your workout activity, spring, summer workout, leading into practicing and 7-on-7, 11-on-11, and the two scrimmage games. Just tell us a little bit about what we've done the past 9 months.
10: Yeah, since January we came.

0: Came back after Christmas and we hit the weights a little bit. It was a little adjustment to us because we're getting a new field house. So we're in a field house up top, you know, and it's been hard. And I tried to, when we came in, I said it was no music. Really, it was no internet connection, so we couldn't connect to Bluetooth or anything like that. We can now by using our personal Wi-Fi or hotspot, but we couldn't up top. And I said, you know, we got to earn listening to music. And I tried to play it as a game to where I don't want you to think about music. I want you to think about what kept us from reaching the state championship or winning the state championship. Like, let's think about Worth County. And for January to May, we didn't listen to music at all. We got to a point where kids wasn't even asking to listen to music. They were just working in their minds about what we can do better. How can we continue to send this thing the right way? No AC up there. So I used that again as a mental mindset. All right, so we should be fine in August. We should be fine. When we practice in June and July, we should be fine, man. It's a mental mindset that you've created in this weight room. Just working, just iron, just sweat, just hot in here, and you just continue to work through, continue to push through.
1: A little bit of old school.
0: Yep. So it was good for us. It was good for our kids, man, you know, just being in that type of environment. And just not making excuses, not talking, not asking about music, not, you know, not trying to find a way out, but continuing to try to find a way in. And that's what we've been doing from January to May. Been hitting different cycles of weights. In June and July, we practice in June 3 days a week, and we practice in July 4 days a week. And it was good for us. It was new for me. I've never done it in my career. But I know the wear and tear that it put on players to play to December. I expect us to be a playoff team. It's just my expectation and standard. So just to try to save some wear and tear on the body, just about 4 days of subtraction in our summer program. I don't think it's going to be too much on us, but anything that we can to create sustainability, that's what I was trying to do in the month of June. We got after it. We went to OTA at Chattooga, and I think we played fairly well. This year is going to be a little different for us. We got 12 sophomores starting and a freshman. So 13 out of the 22 are young bucks. With not a lot of game experience, but I think it's going to pay dividends. August, we've been after it. This week, you know, we had to practice at 5:15 in the morning just to get, last week against Rockmart, we got 1 day on the field of practice. And it showed up, you know, with fatigue. It showed up with lack of tackling. So it was something, especially game one, that I couldn't limit that. We need that. So, you know, we had 94% of attendance here, man. Hats off to the kids. Hats off to parents, making sure they get here. And I think we got a great week of practice under the belt to go ahead and get this thing started week one.
1: Good deal. All right, moving on to current day, my worst topic that I hate to talk about, is injuries. How are we looking heading into the season? I know about one with Ben Bailey, but everybody else doing okay? And how is Ben progressing?
0: Ben's progressing great. He actually got cleared yesterday. Quick turnaround. He's been killing it in PT. Got to get him. He is able to practice on Monday, of course, bringing me in lightly. And then we got a new kid named Trenton Slocum who got injured as well last week in practice. He went and did some x-rays and stuff this past week. I think he'll be fine, something that he can play through. But besides that, we're staying healthy, trying to stay healthy, trying to do everything that we can. We're doing a little thud within practice, not necessarily a lot of takedown to the ground. We're trying to do that in positional groups to where it is controlled, but we're trying to take care of each other right now. So far, we're doing a good job at it.
1: Good deal. All right, moving on to tonight. The Wolverines are coming off a rough season last year. They were 2-8. What do we know about Dade County leading into this season, and what are we looking for in the Wolverines tonight?
0: You know, 2-8 can't tell the story from the year before. We know that all too well. But they're a good team. They're a well-coached team. They do things right. They do things within the personnel. They do things within the scheme of their personnel. They run a lot of quick screens. You know, their quarterback is very good in his decision-making. I think that kid can put the ball anywhere he wants to on the field. On defense, man, one thing that I've told the team, it's 10 or 11 maroon helmets at the point of attack every play. They're going to get to the ball. And that's just a lot of practice effort. That's a lot of want to on their behalf of kids. So they're going to be sporty. It's going to be a gritty bunch. Their offensive line, defensive line, they get after it. They play hard. They're going to try to limit their mistakes to put them in the best possible situation to win a game.
1: Yeah. Well, Coach, good luck tonight. Let's get this start of the season off with a win, and go Dragons.
0: Go Dragons.
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1: Welcome back, Dragon fans. Dragons traveled up here to Trenton, Georgia, Dade County High School. First game of the season. Should be a great game. Hopefully these Dragons can get out tonight, get it from kickoff, just get after it, get on top, and go from there. You know, just have mistake-free. We're going to have mistakes tonight. Try to be mistake-free. First ball game of the season, you're always going to have mistakes, but limit those mistakes and just do your job and get on top of this team and get our first win under the belt.
10: Yeah, it's been a long, long and hot off season. And I know these guys are more ready than ever to hit somebody else. They've been pounding on each other all summer, and just from hearing what I've heard from coaches and players, they're all amped up and ready for tonight. And after those two scrimmage games, one against Adairsville, where we looked pretty good at points, and then we had some struggles and some other points, and then the scrimmage against Rockmart was just kind of rough. We were just kind of outmatched.
1: Outmanned on
10: that
1: one.
10: I mean, bigger, stronger, faster. That's a really good football team in Rockmart.
1: Deeper.
10: But really good reps, good live reps against a better football team to try to get us ready for tonight. But just really want to briefly talk about some of the guys that we referred to earlier. You heard Coach, we've got 12 sophomores starting along with one freshman. So a lot of young kids. Chance Hopper's going to be a big one on both sides of the ball. You got Cohen Treglone, got a lot of playing time last year at linebacker. He's kind of stepped up into a leadership role, kind of in that green dot. Vocal leader, calling in the plays and stuff for the defense at such a young age. Peyton Newberry's a big one. Tyler Barkley playing both ways, tied into defensive end. Starting to get a little bit of college looks and stuff just as a sophomore, just with his sheer size. And I know he's a heck of a track guy, too, in the shot put and discus. And then some freshmen, too, Jamison Kimbrough, who Clay was talking about earlier.
1: Running back.
10: Heck of a ball player. Was really good at the middle school last year at running back and linebacker, and does not look at his age. Big kid, strong kid, can move. He's going to get a lot of playing time this year and hopefully make an impact. And then I was talking to this kid the other night at the volleyball game. Trevin Goodwin is another one, putting up big weight numbers in the weight room, benching 405, I mean squatting 405, excuse me, and hang cleaning 250 plus, and just a freshman. I think he's going to get some fullback reps tonight and some rotation reps at linebacker. So really young team, And then, of course, big S.J. Saps, your kind of senior leader who's been here and done that since his freshman year. And he's taken that kind of Hayden Wheat, Sam Ross vocal role. And really everybody's got his back and is counting on him to make an impact and stay healthy and get a push up the front. But we're just super excited about all these guys and what they're going to bring to the table this year. And it all starts tonight.
11: And a new quarterback. We got Riley Milliken, transfer from came in last year during the spring semester from Pepperell, came from across town, Armurchie. Has his ups and downs during this preseason. I think he's more on the uptick. We'll see how that goes, but just gotta put our faith in him and let him get out there. And I wasn't gonna say this, but I will say this. I was talking to some friends of mine during this summer, talking about the team and all that, and we were talking about the new quarterback, and they asked where he came from, and I said, well, he came from Armurchie. And the sad part about that is he's never played in one meaningful game out there,
10: right,
11: at Armurchie. No disrespect to any Armurchie fans out there that may be listening, but that's just the truth.
10: Yeah.
11: But gets over here, different style of game we play in Lindale than they play out there in Armurchie these days. Used to be very similar, but now it's a little bit different. We just got to come in here and get ready and step up and be one of the leaders on offense. He is the leader out there. He's the quarterback. He's the leader of the offense, and he's got to take that role and run with it and get more comfortable back there. And we'll see how he goes during this game. I think it'll be a good game for him today. Should be a good game for him today back there. That line needs to give him some protection to throw. Still a young kid. He's what, a sophomore or junior?
10: I want to say he's a junior, yeah.
11: He's a junior, but still got some learning to do, but has progressed tremendously this offseason just being in our system.
10: Yeah, and you got to know he's more comfortable over here with the guys that we can put around him.
11: Yeah.
10: A couple that I didn't mention that just completely missed my mind for some reason. Trey Chapman was a huge piece of what we did last year with all the running backs and skill players that we had in the senior class. He made his mark as a freshman.
11: Too bad for him last year. I mean, he got hurt early in the season. Well, about mid-season.
10: Yep.
11: Had to miss the rest of the year. Wasn't able to make the playoff run with these guys on the field. But, man, he was a big part of our offense last year. And then once he went down, Zaire.
10: Zaire Williams. Yeah.
11: I mean, I remember against Heard County, he come out there, broke a long one against Heard County. We're like, okay, who's this little tiny kid out there running?
10: With a burst.
11: And he's still a small kid out there, but he's one of our stronger running backs we got in the backfield this year.
10: Yeah, super small kid, but talking to a good friend of his, I mean, squatting 400-plus, and you look at him and you would not think so.
11: I think he's soaking wet. He's like 135 pounds, soaking wet, and he's squatting 400.
10: Blaze McCary is another one that's going to be playing a lot of both sides, going to get a lot more reps at receiver this year, is going to help this team. And then I think the strongest piece of this roster this year is going to be the defensive line. Just looking at the depth chart, we've got six very solid defensive linemen that can rotate and play all over the defensive line, the interior and the edge, wherever you need them. So they're going to stay fresh, they're going to stay solid, and hopefully we'll make a big impact, kind of forcing opposing quarterbacks to make some rough decisions.
11: And get some credit due to those six guys up front. I mean, one of the best coaches in the state and Ball.
10: Dakota Ball and Mr. J.R. Lewis.
11: played for one of the best college coaches ever, arguably one of the best coaches in college football. And then he just gets to bring that knowledge to our kids on the sideline. Man, those kids, the first 2 weeks of scrimmages have been, those front six have been fun to watch. We're going to take another break. We'll come back. We still got about almost 6 minutes before kickoff. We're going to come back. We'll check some games that are going to be going on around our area tonight. 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
12: It's football time for the Pepperell Dragons, and we at Pleasant Valley South are fired up for another Friday night under the lights. All week has been building up in anticipation, and now the Dragons are ready to go into battle. This Sunday is another important day. We will gather at Pleasant Valley South to celebrate that Jesus has won. He has defeated sin, death, grave, and he is on the throne. Join us this Sunday at the Valley at 10:30. This is Pastor Brady Wood. Remember, Jesus wins.
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11: Welcome back, Dragon fans. Dragons traveled up to Trenton, Georgia to take on the Dade County Wolverines tonight in our first game of the season. Man, I can't wait for kickoff and that toe touches leather, man. It's going to be ready to rock and roll. But right now we're going to talk about some games in our area tonight. Big matchup down in Bremen tonight. Bowden traveled down to Bremen. Big matchup up in Dalton tonight. I keep seeing a lot of stuff on social media about this game. Rockmart at Dalton. Harrelson County at Sardis. Heard County is hosting Central, which would be Central of Carrollton. I think they used to be called Central Carrollton. Now I think they're just called Central. Cartersville traveling to Hiram. Murray County is at Coosa. Chattooga is hosting Lafayette. Temple is at Osborne. Big matchup. I think I saw something today about this matchup in Tryon tonight. Gordon Lee and Tryon, a real old rivalry there. Cedartown hosting Ridgeland. Christian Heritage is hosting Darlington. Last night, while I was at work, I saw them playing. Lakeview Folk Oglethorpe hosted Ringo, but Ringo did win that game 41-0.
18: Oh, wow.
11: Carrollton will be at Rome. Adairsville will be at Sonorville. Calhoun's hosting Jefferson, another Dragons. Cass is traveling to Flowery Branch. Model is at the Walker School. Woodland traveled to Pope. And I got these guys on here. The defending state champions of Worth County is hosting Brooks County. Armurchie is hosting Banks County. You know, I saw that wrong. I thought I saw where Armurchie was traveling to Banks County, but it looks like Banks County is coming to Armurchie. So that's good. And that's going to round out our games around the area tonight. Next down, I guess I need to put them on here, but captains right there on the center of the field right now. Tyler, who are they?
10: Yeah, we'll bring out three tonight. Big 79, S.J. Sapp, the senior, along with number two, another senior, Carson Crabtree. And then number 52, another senior, Caleb Leathers is going to round it out at the three spot.
11: It looks like Dade County won the toss, and they will elect to receive. We're going to take another break. When we come back, it'll be time for Toe Touch and Leather. 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
19: Life is a lot like a football. 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You get back up, line up, and get ready for the next play. Don't let yesterday's mistake determine today's game. Trust God. Keep moving forward. Keep your head up and keep pressing toward the goal. Here at Pleasant Valley South Baptist Church, we believe that your next play could be your biggest one yet. 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
11: Welcome back, Dragon fans. Ready for kickoff. Wheeler Prock are kicking off. Toe-touching leather. Tyler Weir underway. Kick's going to be taken at about the 6-yard line. He's going to hit the hash mark. Going to break one tackle. He's across the 30. Going to be taken down at the 31-yard line by number 2. I think that is – and please forgive me for a couple of weeks here till I start learning some some numbers and names. I think that's Carson Crabtree, number 2.
10: That is. Yeah, great open field tackle to start the game off by Carson.
11: A little bit longer return than we wanted. Guess they're going to start out – Dade County is going to start out at their own 31-yard line. Dade County tonight in all maroon with yellow numbers, maroon helmet.
10: Yeah, starting out with the big three up front with Tyler Barkley, Jelani Adams, and big S.J. Sapp, man in the front three.
11: Dade County's going to start out with two receivers to the far, one to the near. Quarterback's going to be in shotgun. They're going to send a man in motion to the near side. Actually just going to reset. He's going to set up in the wing on the left side. Quarterback's going to take it, hand it to the running back off to the left side. Got a hole right there, and he's broke it wide open. He may score. And there comes a flag. It's going to probably be a sideline warning. First play from scrimmage, and he's going to get into the end zone. That hole opened up. Flag did come out, but I think it's going to be a sideline warning. Maybe. Yep.
10: Yeah, he put one foot in the ground, hit the hole, and it was off to the races. The only man there that even had a shot was 22 Hayden Reese, who's one of our four sophomores back in the starting secondary. So young on the back end.
11: Just going to be a sideline warning. That touchdown is going to count. Not a great start for the Dragons. That was a very good-looking hole that kid ran through. And like you said, he put one foot in the ground, and up the field he went, and nobody was catching him.
10: Yeah, ran right up the left tackle's back.
11: Dade County's going to line up in a muddle huddle for the extra point. See if they shift or go for two.
10: Yeah, this is that formation that we've grown more and more accustomed to seeing.
11: They're going to go for two, send one man in motion. Now they're going to all shift over, set up for the extra point. High snap, but the kick is up. And the kick is good. Man, oh, man, 21 seconds into the game. Dade County's leading this game 7-0.
10: That's quick.
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11: Welcome back, Dragon fans. Dade County takes an early start, early lead to the game. 21 seconds in, Dade County leads 7-0. Tie this game back up and start it over. Back deep to receive is going to be number 26, Trey Chapman. And is that Zaire on the other side?
10: Number 20, Zaire Williams.
11: Big, tall kid for Dade County, number one, watching him during pregame. Looks like he's the kicker. Didn't watch any of their kicking during pregame, so don't know how far he can get it. It'll be a pretty good kick. Trey is going to take it at about the 6-yard line.
10: Come on, Trey.
11: Goes to the other side of the field, tries to turn it upfield. He's across the 20, 25, 30, 35, 40, 45. Going to be knocked out of bounds right about midfield. Maybe just across midfield. Yes, into Wolverine territory at the 48-yard line. Good return by Trey Chapman.
10: Yeah, hit the seam, followed his blockers, and broke a couple tackles. Anytime you can get past the 50, that's a great start, especially after giving up a touchdown on the open 40, possession.
11: 46-yard return. Oh, and there is a flag. Blocking the back
10: blocking
11: against the Dragons. Flags at the 18-yard line. It's going to be half the distance. I think should put us back around the nine.
10: Yeah, didn't get a lot of time to see the Dragon defense out there after one play, but Dragon offense comes out on the field led by junior transfer quarterback Riley Milliken.
11: Yep, Dragon's going to back it up to the 9-yard line where they'll start this first possession. Dragon's going to come out in double tight, double wing. Trey Chapman's going to be your starting running back. As we saw in the two scrimmages, have four running backs who rotate in every couple plays. Milliken's going to be under center. Going to send a man in motion to the near side. That's Chance Hopper, but a flag comes out, and they're going to call a false start. So, man, we're going back deeper and deeper. It's going to be first and 15. It's going to put us back on the 6-yard line.
10: Yeah, you know, first game of the season, you know, there's going to be some nerves, some adrenaline pumping. But we got to get a hold of this quick.
11: Same formation, Milliken under center, double wing. Chapman still the running back. Now we get them to jump. Going to get that 5-yard drop back.
10: There we go.
11: Hard count. So we'll reset it and go first and 10.
10: Yeah, you can already tell. Kind of set up double tight, trying to get – I'm assuming and I'm anticipating a lot of running the ball tonight with Trey and our stable backs. You mentioned a couple of them, Trey Chapman, Zaire Williams, C.J. Birch, Jameson Kimbrough.
11: Milliken under center.
10: Trey's back there now.
11: Going to hand it off to Trey to the near side. Going to get to the outside. Got a good block out here on the corner. Going to get up across the 20 to the 21-yard line. Going to be a gain of 8. It's going to be 2nd and 2.
10: Yeah, didn't feel like he got 8 there, but just stretched it all the way out. Kind of drove that man a couple yards there at the point of contact.
11: Milliken going to stay under center. We're going to stay in that double tight, double wing formation. Trey Chapman still the long setback. Going to send a man in motion. Going to give it to Trey right up the middle. Fighting for yardage. Going to get maybe a yard. No, I don't think they're going to give him any. It's going to be no gain. Going to be 3rd and 2. No, they're going to give him a yard. It's going to be 3rd and 1.
10: Yeah, Trey was met immediately there. Having to fill a lot of new positions there on the front line. Still got S.J. Sapp right there. Ben Bailey hopefully will be back pretty soon, but a lot of new faces on that Dragon offensive line.
11: See if we learned anything from last year. Double tight, double wing. Trey Chapman still a long running back. It's going to be a quarterback sneak with Riley Milliken. He's going to have the first down. Still dragging people across the 30-yard line to about the 31, 32. It's going to be a gain of about 7 yards on a quarterback sneak. That's one thing we did good last year on a quarterback sneak. Riley did a good job there just getting his head down, getting upfield, getting what he could, and got about 7 yards out of it.
10: And that's something that Riley gives you. He's got that size similar to Moss. A little bit thicker than Moss, but same height. Big body, can kind of drive it up the middle.
11: Trey Chapman checks out. Zaire Williams checks in. Same formation. Formation. Going to give it to Carson Crabtree off the left side. Puts his foot in the ground. Gets upfield. Gets close to the 40. I think they're going to mark him just short at the 39. It's going to be a gain of about 5. Going to be 2nd and 5. Actually going to give him 6. 2nd and 4.
10: Yeah, especially with this young offensive line. You already know the Dragons are going to try to get their athletes out on the perimeter. You got Chance Harper and Carson Crabtree out there right now. And that's 2 attempts right there at a wide receiver sweep, just try to get them to the sideline.
11: Now we're going to have 2 receivers to the far side. Zaire Williams alone, running back there. Riley's talking to him. He's going to be in shotgun. I think we're just having to burn a timeout. There was a lot of conversation going on between Riley and Zaire Williams back there in the backfield. Something went set up right, so the Dragons going to call a timeout. So we'll take one also. You're listening to Pepper Dragon Radio Network on Q102.
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11: Welcome back, Dragon fans. 9 minutes to go in the first quarter. Dade County took an early lead in this game. They lead 7-0. Dragons on their first drive. This drive started back at our own 9-yard line. We're out to the 39 now. Second and three. Got one receiver to the right, one to the left. Got an up back in there, the freshman. I think Trey Chapman's back in the game at running back. Milliken under center, going to reverse out, going to hand it to Trey. He's going to get maybe a yard or two up to the 41-yard line. It's going to be third and one.
10: Yeah, again, just Trey met immediately. Nowhere really to go there, nowhere to operate.
11: Those strong legs behind him is going to get those 2 yards, make it third and one. Dragons back in the huddle, breaking it, come to the line, going to have double tied again, double wing. Trey Chapman in the backfield, Milliken under center. Quarterback sneak again. He's going to have the first down.
10: Attaboy.
11: Still fighting for yardage, hadn't got him down yet. It's going to be right up at the 45-yard line. They're going to mark it at the 45. Going to be a first down.
10: There you go. Already starting to show small glimpses of being able to just kind of push it up the middle when you need to. Those last couple yards on a third down really turned into our bread and butter last year with Moss. Riley already showing his capability of doing that.
11: Now we're going to take two receivers, take them to the far side of the field. Moving left to right on your radio dial. Milliken goes back into shotgun. Pistol formation. Trey Chapman's set up right behind him. Going to hand it to Trey. Going to be a throwback. Riley was down. He got hit. It was going to be a flea flicker. Riley's hurt. But they're going to get him up. It was going to be a flea flicker on the turn back. Trey just not really flipping the ball good. Riley went to pick it up, and he was down. He had his knee down, so the ball was dead. It's going to be a loss of about 7 yards. It's going to be second and 17.
10: We got a bit. They got a big push up front, and Trey didn't really get really deep into the play before tossing it back. So it was a really short pitch, kind of still on top of Riley when he tossed it.
11: Riley's out. Looks like Chance Hopper is going to be the quarterback. Let's see what this brings. Now we're going to have two receivers to the far side, one to the near. Got the freshman. And it running back. Chance Hopper right now is your quarterback. He's in shotgun. He's going to take the snap. Going to fake it to the freshman. Going to pull it. Try to go off to the left side. It's going to be hit immediately. Going to lose about a yard. And that's going to be third and 18. Just a little read option right there. I don't know if Chance should have just gave it. If it would have been any better. But he tried to pull it and run the opposite way, and man, was met right, I think, by the defensive end. We stay same formation, two receivers to the far side, one to the near. Hopper in shotgun.
10: Kimbrough, steer your tailback.
11: Hopper's going to roll out to the line. We got a flag. Come from the back, Judge. Usually going to be a false start from where that flag came from. Going back us up five more. It's going to be third and 23.
10: Yeah, offense started to get a little bit of something going, and now we're just going backwards.
11: Going backwards.
10: Yeah, number four, another fresh face for the Dragons. Michael Barker, a transfer in from Rome. Out there at receiver. I've heard really good things about him this offseason. Crisp routes and good hands.
11: Two receivers to the far, one to the near. Hopper still in there at quarterback in shotgun. Running back's flanking his right. Now we're going to send Trey Chapman in motion. Going to fake it to him, fake it to the back. We're going to throw an inside screen right there, and it's going to be incomplete. Oh, we got a flag, late flag come in. An eligible receiver downfield. I think.
10: Yeah, I think so.
11: Yep, that's what the call is going to be. They're probably going to decline. It's going to bring up fourth down, and we're going to have to punt it away. Had some glimpses there of looking good, but then we just step on our own feet and go backwards. Now we're going to have to punt it away. Started off with a good return. They got called back with a penalty. And then we get it all the way up to midfield, get it all the way up to the 45-yard line. Then we just start going backwards.
10: Yeah, Chance Hopper back deep for the punt.
11: Going to get it off. Nice high kick. It's going to be fair caught at the Wolverine 40-yard line. So they're going to start their second drive in great field position. Defense is going to have to step up this drive. Dade has only had one offensive play, and it's been a score. 5:58 to go in the first quarter. Dade County leads 7-0.
10: Yeah, what we know about Dade on offense is their quarterback is a really good athlete, good arm, and can move with his legs. They love to get the ball out on the perimeter, whether that's a little out routes or sweeps or counters. They want to get their athletes out in space. So we're really going to have to contain, keep everything within the hashes if we want a shot.
11: Dade's going to come out in shotgun, run receiver to the far, one to the near. Dade's moving right to left on your radio dial. Going to give it to the back. Same play they scored off of. Makes one move. This time we tie him up. He's going to get about 4 yards. Actually going to get 3 yards. Going to bring up second and 7.
10: Yeah, that was another new fresh face for the Dragons, number 25, C.J. Birch, sophomore defensive lineman and running back from Rockmart. Big old kid, bowling ball with the ball in his hand and a presence up front on defense, making a big stop there.
11: Dade County, same formation, one receiver right, one left. Quarterback in shotgun, running back's flanking his left. Got it up back on the right side of the line. Going to give it to the back off to the right side. We're going to hit him behind the line of scrimmage.
10: Woo!
11: He's going to slip out of it, and then number 25.
10: That's him.
11: CJ, is that his
10: yeah,
11: name?
10: Yeah, Mr. CJ Birch.
11: CJ Birch going to come up and clean him up. It's going to be after that tackle, he actually knocked him a yard forward. So it's going to be 3rd and 6. We had him stood up right at the line of scrimmage. He kind of slipped out of it. CJ just came in and cleaned his clock there, but he did knock him a yard downfield. Gives him a yard there. Now Dade County comes, going to have two receivers to the near, one to the far. Going to send a man in motion to the far side. They try to go on a hard count. We jump, but we don't cross the line. Now they got two receivers set up on the far side. No play clock on the field, so I'm not sure how much time's left. Going to give it to the back. Nope, ball's on the ground. Quarterback had to go down and get it. We're going to stop him right there. It's going to be a loss of about 2. It's going to be 4th and 8. And that's going to send Dade County's punt team onto the field.
10: Yeah, just fumbled it off the handoff.
11: Actually, it looks like he was trying to pull it from the running back's arms and was going to take it himself. And I don't think the running back wanted to give it up. So that just caused the ball to hit the ground, and he was right there to drop on top of it before we could recover it. Got Chance Hopper back deep
10: that
11: to receive
10: is.
11: This punt around the our own 20-yard line. It's going to be an end-over-end punt to the near side of the field. Chance comes all the way over here. Now he's just going to back away from it. He's going to let it roll, and they're going to pick it up at the 12-yard line. They're trying to say he touched it, but Chance did not touch it. He got away from it.
10: Yeah, it wasn't close, actually. All right, offense going to get another crack out of here. Big question is, will it be Riley Milliken or Chance? Riley comes off the field after looking to get shaken up there a little bit on a big hit on the flea flicker.
11: 3:33 to go in the first quarter.
10: He's coming back.
11: Yep, Riley's coming back.
10: That's good to see. Hopefully he's ready to go. Nothing too crazy. I know.
11: Looks like Riley's going to be under center. Going to have one receiver out wide to left. That's Hopper. Going to have Carson Crabtree over here to the near side. Chance is hollering for Carson to come to the far side. He does. He's going to set up outside on the numbers. Trey Chapman in the backfield. Bobby's going to toss, sweep it to Trey right the field, puts his foot in the ground, going to get upfield, going to get a few yards, maybe two, going to be second and eight.
10: He's just pulling people. They never brought him down. Something about Trey this offseason, he has put on some good weight.
11: Yeah, he has.
10: Talked to him before the middle school game the other day and almost looked like a completely different kid. Has bulked up big time.
11: Going to be second and eight, ball spotted at the 15.
10: Yeah, really trying to get control of the run game here, trying to put the ball on the ground.
11: One receiver right, one left.
10: That's Zaire in the backfield, Zaire Williams.
11: Going to give it to Zaire off the near side. He's going to be hit in the backfield. I think it's going to be about a yard loss. Going to bring up third and nine. It's going to put it back at the 14-yard line.
10: Yeah, just met immediately at the line. That was number 50, Makai Hicks. Just couldn't hold on. He's our starting right guard. Just couldn't hold on to his guy quite long enough. Broke through the line there, made a good hit. Yeah, big Brody Amos, man in your right tackle spot till Mr. Bailey gets back.
11: Two receivers to the far, one to the near. Zaire Williams still the back. Milliken in shotgun. Going to send Zaire in motion, empty backfield, high snap. Goes up and gets it, looking to throw. It's going to be almost intercepted, trying to find the little tight end screen right there to Tyler Barkley. Riley was in a lot of pressure right there, just tried to get it to Tyler, almost threw an interception. But it's going to be incomplete, going to bring up fourth down, and we're going to have to punt it away again.
10: Yeah, tried to go to that little tight end screen right there. We worked really well last year with Mr. Bebo Alphen, along with Tyler a little bit. Got some big plays on that last year, but got swallowed up quick. Haven't been able to sustain any sort of offensive drive here early in the first quarter.
11: Chance Hopper's going to be back with his heels on the goal line. Dade County's returner standing at the 50. It's going to be a low snap. Chance gets it. It's going to be a good, nice, high end-over-end kick. It's going to be taken. Ball's on the ground, and we recover it. We recovered at the 41-yard line. He come up, muffed it,
10: and we
11: are going to take over at our own 42-yard line.
10: Heads-up play there, number three, another sophomore, Peyton Newberry. Sees him drop it, jumps right on it.
11: Minute 47, Pepperell catches a break right here. Recover a muffed punt. Best starting field position of the night at the 42-yard line. Dragons offense have got to get something going. We just get something going on the first drive, and then we just went backwards after that.
10: Yeah, haven't been able to string anything together, really, with combination of penalties and just defensive
11: blown
10: disruptions.
11: Blocking,
10: yeah,
11: blown blocking schemes. One receiver to the right, one to the left. Carson Crabtree to the near side, Hopper to the top side. Now you got C.J. Birch in it up back. Trey Chapman in the backfield in the eye. Milliken under center. Going to give it to Chapman.
10: Ooh.
11: Up the middle. Had a lead blocked by Birch right there. Going to be tripped up. It's going to be a gain of about four. That's going to be a gain of five. Gets the ball across the 45 to the 46. It's going to be second and a long five.
10: Yeah, Birch with a great lead block right there to spring Trey. Number nine for Dade County. Save six there. That was Nick Moreland. Shoestring tackle on Trey Chapman.
11: Dragons in the huddle. Going to have Carson Crabtree to the near side. Going to have Chance Hopper to the top side. Looks like Milliken's going to be back in shotgun. Trying to right this ship, get the ball down the field. Going to drop back, looking to pass. Does a pump fake. Now he starts scrambling, going to run. Loses the ball on the way down, and Dade County is going to recover it. Did a pump fake out there to Chance Hopper. I think he had him after that pump fake, but then Riley started scrambling, started to run, and as he was going to the ground, loses a ball. And Dade County is right there to jump on top of it.
10: Yeah, Chance made a really good double move over there on the far side. Had a little bit of space, but as Riley steps up, Okay, they kind of close in on him, and he tries to tuck it and go. Dade County defender gets a hand on it, pokes it out. Yet another turnover in this first quarter.
11: Yeah, 46 seconds to go for Pepperell so far has looked very sloppy, especially on offense. Dade County's going to come back, going to have one receiver right, one left. They're pretty much standing in that same formation, one up back, one tailback, quarterback and shotgun. This time we're going to throw. We got pressure back there. He throws it. Chance Hopper's going to try to get up and get him. Interception.
10: Attaboy, one.
11: And he does.
10: Great adjustment on the ball with the ball in the air.
11: Man, who
10: can't
11: was that?
10: Can't tell who that was. I want to say
11: was that six no, or three. That was
10: Newberry. I want to say it was Peyton, yeah.
11: Peyton Newberry, a lot of pressure on the quarterback right there. Hits him as he releases it, which causes the ball to fly just a little bit lighter. And Chance was able to get in front of that receiver and go up, make a play on that ball. And now we're going to get the ball back at our own 6-7 yard line.
10: Yeah, pretty wild first quarter here. Ball out of it. But, man, great ball skills by the sophomore safety and Chance Hopper to make an adjustment on the run like that. Pick that ball out of the air. Dragon offense is going to come back out on the field. This time, number one, Chance Hopper is your quarterback. Back ankles on his goal line. C.J. Birch flanks his right.
11: Going to have two receivers to the far, one to the near. But the stadium lights just kicked on. Ball hits the ground. I don't think Chance was ready for it. Chance dives forward and gets on it. Man, we are just all over the place on offense.
10: And we got a flag.
11: Man, we just can't get anything going.
10: I'm going to call it a false start on the Dragons. Going to move them back just a tad. We're already back inside our own five.
11: Man, we are just causing a conundrum for ourselves, man. Just confusing and difficult problems, and we can't fight our way out of it. It's going to be a loss of five. Going to put us back inside the five at the four.
10: C.J. Birch is going to hit the sidelines. Zaire Williams comes in to flank Chance Hopper's right. Chance's feet are already back in our own goal.
11: Inside
10: end
11: our
10: zone.
11: End zone. I don't know if it is. The humidity out there is fogging this glass, but it's only happening right in front of us. Now it's happening down there on the other end, too.
10: It's these air conditioners. But just kind of standing around
11: trying
10: waiting
11: to get
10: for
11: the clock.
10: To go. There we go.
11: Clock resets at 40. Two receivers to the far, one to the near. Chance takes it. Going to fake it to Zaire, trying to get upfield, get out of the shadow of that end zone a little bit. He's going to really going to be no gain. It's going to be second and 14.
10: Yeah, Chance brings you a little bit more mobility.
11: We may not run another play.
10: Back at the quarterback position, back near our own end zone. Just trying to get us away from that goal line.
11: They stopped the clock for just a second, but now it's running again, 10 seconds to go. See if we get this playoff in time. Two receivers to the far, one to the near.
10: They're going to take it.
11: Chance is going to take it, going to give it to Zaire. Nope, Chance keeps it, trying to run right up the middle, gets across the five, maybe up to the original line of scrimmage as the first quarter comes to an end. It's been a sloppy game for the Dragons so far. Dade County leads this one 7-0. 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